0: ever been a part of, and I've been a part of some genuinely insane things. So I've got some nice treats for you this hour. Cooper's Countdown from 50 years ago, a listener email from a real lunatic, and some birthday bashes for those Tauruses out there. But Cooper's Countdown from 50 years ago, a listener email from a real lunatic, and some birthday bashes for those Tauruses out there. But now, let's get to the music.
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1: It was May 12th, 1976. America was preparing to celebrate its 200th birthday. Disco was blowing up dance floors everywhere, and I was touring around the UK in preparation for Alice Cooper Goes to Hell. And the charts looked like this. Kicking off at number 5, the Stones' first hit after Mick Taylor left the band, Fool to Cry. At number 4, guitar legend Bob Skaggs continued his solo career with Lowdown, great song. Number 3 belonged to Peter Frampton, who had one of the most successful live albums in history with Frampton Comes Alive and Do You Feel Like We Do. Coming in at number 2, the Doobie Brothers were taking it to the streets. That was a great Mike McDonald voice on that. And number 1 rock song on this date in 1976 was written by a guy who started in the San Francisco psychedelic scene, Steve Miller, Take the Money and Run.

0: 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More Alice Cooper after this. Alice's Attic with Alice Cooper.
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1: Hey, Alice, great story about hearing Rat on the radio for the first time and thinking it was you. That's really funny. What other songs do you wish you had written? We're doing one now, a tribute to Kurt Cobain, Smells Like Teen Spirit, as one of the encores. That was one song I just went, oh, that's such a good song. I don't understand the verse lyrics at all, but of course that's Kurt Cobain, but the chorus is great, and the song just rocks. I mean, it's a great song. Well, if you wish you wrote Schools Out, sorry, that one's mine, but you can send your other wishes to alice@alicesattic.com. Stick around because I've got birthday bashes coming up right after this.
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0: you share a birthday with Nikki Sixx, Elvis, Britney Spears, or Bono? Well, you're about to find out, because Alice Cooper's going to invite you to blow out the candles for some festive celebrity birthday bashes.
1: Let's see who's got a birthday today. The actor who played Freddie Mercury, Rami Malek, who won the Academy Award, by the way. Actor Emilio Estevez. Skating legend Tony Hawk. Steve Winwood is 78 today. I didn't know we were the same age. That's amazing. I always thought he was younger than me. Comedian George Carlin. Baseball legend Yogi Berra. And the one and only Burt Bacharach. Okay. That's an amazing amount of birthdays. Those people are all genuinely big deals. Burt Bacharach, one of my heroes, wrote some of the greatest songs ever on the planet, and more than anybody else. I would put him right up there with the Beatles when it comes to writing hit songs. So as much as I am sure you'd love to hear some Bacharach, what the world needs now, here's a Stevie Winwood classic instead. High or low?

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2: When you turn on the radio, you should find someone there who's a pal, a buddy, a BFF. Don't expect is for your very own late night pal to be a member of the Rock and Roll Hall of Fame. But then again, this ain't your average rock and roll rodeo. Confide in him now, and you shall be rewarded. It's Alice's Attic with Alice Cooper.
3: You're hanging with Alice in the Attic. I have an extra noose so we can both hang together. Well, we got a ton coming up this hour. You got to love the 80s with the ultimate Van Halen cover, plus A Tale from the Attic about my first big hit, and then songs we just don't understand with a Rod Stewart classic. But now, how about this?
2: Alice's Attic with Alice Cooper.
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0: It's time to travel back to one very dynamic decade. You gotta love the 80s. In Alice's Attic. Here's Coop now.
2: Van Halen had been on the road nonstop since their debut album in 1978. A new album every year, a world tour behind every album. Four albums in 4 years. By the end of 1981, they were exhausted and they wanted a break. David Lee Roth came up with the idea of putting out a quickie single just to keep them in the public eye while they rested and wrote. They settled on a cover of Roy Orbison's Pretty Woman. Although their producer, Tim Tellman, didn't love the idea, he later said, "I never wanted them to do that song. I didn't like it, even when Roy Orbison did it. If they wanted to redo an oldie, I would have thought of 10 better song ideas." I think with their popularity, anything they would have done would have worked. I always laughingly say this. I got so sick of that song from Roy Orbison. And then Van Halen comes along and does it, so I have to hear it again. I'm sorry. It's just one of those certain songs I just go, yeah, that's a great song, and I turn it off. So here's Van Halen doing Pretty Woman.

0: We'll be back with more Alice Cooper next. Alice's Attic with Alice Cooper.
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0: This is Tales from the Attic.
2: It was the fall of 1970, and we still didn't have a hit single. We'd done two albums with Frank Zappa's label and had gone nowhere. We were broke, we were on our last chance, and we had just finished recording something with our new producer, a 19-year-old kid named Bob Ezrin, who had been assigned to us when nobody else would touch us, really. Bob took an 8-minute jam we used to warm up with and stripped it down to 3 minutes. He added piano, although we had fought him on the piano. He ignored us. The song was called I'm 18, and Warner Brothers released it as a single in November of 1970 as a test. If it sold, we got to make the album. If it didn't, we were probably done. And I had no idea if it was going to work. We're driving along in Detroit, going to rehearsal, and all of a sudden, what do we hear? On CKLW, the biggest station in the entire Midwest. Pick hit this week, 18. And believe me, we pulled the car over, turned it up as loud as we could, and went, are you kidding? Really? Because it didn't sound like anything else on the radio. Everything else on the radio was, you know, a 3-minute pop song. And here it was, 18, which really kind of introduced almost a metal kind of punk thing to the radio. And people loved it. It finally ended up in the top 5 on CKLW, and we were on our way. Warner Brothers went, what? What do you mean they have a hit? I think they were ready to get rid of us. Well, if you think you just wrote your biggest breakout hit, tell me all about it at alice@aliceisattic.com. Songs We Just Don't Understand with Rod Stewart is up right after this, so stay right there. But another thing that you have to realize in our business, you get that one hit. It's okay to be a one-hit wonder because you got the hit. At least you were in the game. You were on the team. And people will hear that song forever. And oh, yeah, I remember him. Getting your sophomore hit is the next thing. No more Mr. Nice Guy. All of a sudden, they started coming. School's out. Billion Dollar Babies. And we had a string of about 10 top 40 hits that was just unheard of for a band like us. And I think what that did was really open the door for Kiss, open the door for Bowie, open the door for bands that were theatrical, but were never thought of as being commercial that could get played on the radio. So anyways, we were the most shocked people on the planet. Rod Stewart, coming up.
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0: Dave's Attic. It's another episode of Songs We Just Don't Understand.
1: Rod Stewart has explained his hit Maggie May in detail in multiple interviews over the years, so there's no great mystery here. But here's what the song's about. In the summer of 61, Rod was 16 years old. He went to the jazz festival in Hampshire, England, and while at the festival, in the beer tent, an older woman came on to him very strongly. He was taken into her tent. The encounter happened. Rod later described its duration as, quote, blink and you'll miss it. This was his first time. He wrote Maggie May about that experience, a young man with complicated feelings about an older woman who initiated him into something he wasn't ready for, dominated him emotionally, and eventually moved on. The song is called Maggie May because Rod borrowed the name from an old Liverpool folk song, centuries old, about a prostitute named Maggie May who robbed sailors on Lime Street. Rod heard it, liked the name, and gave it to the woman from the festival to hide her identity. So, here's Maggie May.

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2: If you're looking for a radio host who plays games with you, you've come to the wrong place. Unless, of course, the game is rock, paper, scissors. 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He's got his microphone on, and his leathers are just back from the cleaners. It's Alice's Attic with Alice Cooper.
3: It's Alice Cooper coming to you from my little slice of hell, Alice's Attic. I'm sure Beelzebub would be proud of the way we decorated this place, but he's not allowed in. We draw the line somewhere. So this hour, I've got Movie Music Madness featuring one of my songs from a classic stoner movie. Then three stories from the news that will make you feel considerably smarter than you already are on Hey Stupid. And we'll finish with rock trivia. And today's question involves a poet, an empty apartment, and a wah-wah pedal borrowed from Jimi Hendrix. So let's get to it.
4: Alice's Attic with Alice Cooper.
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1: Set in Texas in 1976, on the last day of school, Dazed and Confused was an instant early 90s classic. Absolutely no plot whatsoever, which is the point. And it happened to have one of the greatest soundtracks in movie history. Aerosmith, ZZ Top, Foghat, Lynyrd Skynyrd, Peter Gabriel, Bob Dylan, and early in the film, in the scene where a gang of seniors, led by a very young Ben Affleck, hunts down and paddles incoming freshmen as some kind of school hazing ritual. The song played is a little ditty called No More Mr. Nice Guy from Alice Cooper. So, let's hear it. By the way, that was later used in a Family Guy where Chris gets paddled.

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2: It's time to check in on humankind meeting its potential. Here we go. First up, Florida, where a routine traffic stop found a 31-year-old woman in trouble after police officers searched her car and found a bag labeled definitely not a bag of drugs. Inside the bag, of course, officers found meth, needles, a scale, and various types of pills. At least she had the sense of humor to say definitely not a bag of drugs. Next, we head to California, where two people were arrested for insurance fraud after staging a bear attack on their BMW. They wanted free body work, so they filmed a man in a bear suit attacking a car and sent it to the insurance company as a claim. Finally, somebody said, do bears have zippers running down the back? And finally, we go to Missouri, where a 13-year-old was arrested for stealing a car. But the keys had been left in ignition of the unlocked car, so the kid claimed he has a right to take it. Now, I don't know if he had a weird uncle that said, if you see a car that has the keys in it, you're allowed to take it. And the kid goes, oh, okay. Well, I've got some great rock trivia coming up after the break, so don't go anywhere.
0: Alice will be back in a moment.
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1: Which poet friend of Jack Bruce wrote the lyrics to the song White Room? Pete Brown. Brown had originally tried a completely different lyric called Cinderella's Last Goodnight about a doomed hippie girl, but Bruce didn't like it. So Brown went back and found a poem about an apartment that became White Room. So here's White Room from Chris.

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2: You're inside Alice's attic. 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Who wouldn't be interested in used straitjackets, top hats, guillotines, and leather pants? There's even a lava lamp from his first L.A. apartment. But amongst the flotsam and jetsam of an extraordinarily interesting life are the tantalizing tales that only a Rock and Roll Hall of Famer could deliver. 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
2: Back in 1991, AC/DC released Live at Donington, which was taken from a two-hour show performance in front of 70,000 screaming fans, complete with real cannons and a giant inflatable Angus Young doll. The DVD featured a special feature in which the viewers could focus on one member of the band and choose their camera angle. Although the band caught some grief from their fans for doctoring the audio of the show and overdubs in a studio. But that doesn't change that it's a killer live product. Here's the live version of Thunderstruck from AC/DC.

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1: Time to freak you out. Here we go. The more food you have in your fridge, the more energy efficient it is. There's a bridge in Wuppertal, Germany, made of Legos that you can actually walk across. Between 1997 and 2017, a cat named Stubbs served as the mayor of the Alaskan town of Talkeetna. Blood donors in Sweden receive a text when their blood is used. They get a text saying, "Your blood just saved a kid." That's great. I like that. We used to get texts that said, "That blood you just drank, get a shot." And finally tonight, there are more French restaurants in New York City than there are in Paris. That's hard to believe, because on every block there's a restaurant in Paris. I mean, I've never seen so many restaurants. And of course, the food is amazing. And there's a big, you know, thing in the world. What's the best food, French or Italian? I'm sorry, Italian. Well, I'm going to take a quick break, but I'll be right back with some rock trivia, so stay put. Nobody ever says British.
0: What? You think radio this brilliant is free? We'll be back with more amazing Alice Cooper after the break.
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1: What was the only Stones album to ever be nominated for a Grammy for Album of the Year? 1979, Some Girls. And even though it was nominated, they didn't manage to win that year. They have, however, won 4 Grammys in other categories, as well as a Lifetime Achievement Award from the Recording Academy. So, here's something from Some Girls that we all know. Miss You.

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1: You're back with your classy host, Alice Cooper. It takes a certain class to pull off cheetah print platform boots with snakeskin overalls. So this hour, I'll be delving into the vault for two Attic classics. First, a band from California who convinced the entire world they were from Louisiana. Then one of the bands that took me under their wing when I moved to LA. So I'll check my email, but now it's time for some more music.
0: Alice's Attic with Alice Cooper.
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2: John Fogerty grew up in El Cerrito, which is across the bay from San Francisco. My dad used to say, "You know what that means, El Cerrito?" And I'd go, "What?" And he goes, "The Cerrito." It is the absolute opposite of Louisiana Bayou, and John had never even seen a bayou when he wrote Born on the Bayou. As he explained, "I could go anywhere and do anything because I was a writer. I was conjuring that place deep in my soul." And the place he conjured was the American South. He got some of the imagery from Howlin' Wolf and Muddy Waters. That became CCR's second album, the 1969 release Bayou Country. John finally did see an actual bayou later that year. After the song was already a hit, Fogerty went out to Bayou Fourche near Baton Rouge. He ate crabs and crayfish and looked around at what he had imagined from his room in California. It takes somebody pretty good to convince the entire world that they were from the bayou. So let's see how he did. Born on the Bayou, which he was not.

0: 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Alice's Attic with Alice Cooper.
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0: Alice's Attic with more of Alice Cooper's email.
1: Bonjour, Alice. I'm a fan from Marseille in the south of France. With your birth name Vincent Fournier, you must be French. This is a very French name. Do you know your family history? The Fournier is like the baker from the old days. It is great to know you are one of us, your fan, Thierry. Well, yeah, we did one of the things where you go back to your ancestors, you go back and back and back. And we were direct descendants of Lafayette. In fact, if you look at a picture of Lafayette and put eye makeup on him, it's me. High cheekbones, long black hair, good with a sword. So he is my closest relative that would be really French. And when I go to France, it's funny because I don't speak French, but my wife, who teaches ballet, teaches her entire classes in French. All right. Well, if you want to send me your family tree, send it to Alice at Alice's Attic or Les Alice's Attic. I'll be back with a bonus at a classic after the Le Break.
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1: Strange Days was the Doors' second album and the album that Jim Morrison himself considered their best work. He also told people he thought it was going to be bigger than anything the Beatles had done, which he didn't quite get right. It does, however, feature the masterpiece People Are Strange, which Robbie Krieger wrote the music for. Ray Manzarek plays a harpsichord, and the song moves in waltz time, which gives it a carnival quality. While the lyrics describe something much darker, it is one of the more unsettling tracks in rock songwriting. Cheerful music, existential words, and always sort of doomsday for Jim. I can't imagine Jim Morrison saying that it was going to be bigger than anything the Beatles had done. Jim just wasn't like that at all. He never ever talked like that. So here's People Are Strange.

0: has pulled the stairs back into the ceiling, but he'll be back for you at his abnormal hour tomorrow. Alice's Attic with Alice Cooper.
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2: Most of the time when you hear about a viral trend, it goes right over your head. You're like, yeah, all right, cool. This is one that I think many of us have dreamed of, and it finally has a name, and it involves a margarita. It's coming up next.

0: social media trend that I could get behind. This is something I've been thinking about for a long time, and it turns out everybody on the internet is catching on. Raven, it's called Jimmy Buffett Maxing. Now, what is that?
1: You need to start Jimmy Buffett Maxing. Jimmy lived every day to the absolute fullest. He built an empire off the things he loved.
0: Yeah, 100% he did. Oh.
2: How much do you love just hearing Margaritaville and stuff like that when you're on vacation?
0: It's the best feeling in the whole world.
2: It immediately takes you somewhere else, an enchanted life.
0: Yes. And he explains what Jimmy Buffett Maxing is.
1: Like music. He enjoyed the little things, like sunshine, the ocean, margaritas, friends, music. He didn't let the little things worry him.
0: Yep.
1: And most importantly, he built a life that felt like a 24/7 vacation.
0: 100% he did. Oh, so good. I was thinking about it the other day. Whenever I hear a Jimmy Buffett song or I see one of his Margaritaville restaurants, I think to myself, if I could live like a celebrity, it would have been that dude.
2: I think of somebody with a severe farmer's tan and an overpriced drink, but I could hang out there during the day if I'm on an island. Island time is so much different than the mainland, Anna. It's a different state of mind.
0: I just want you to know I had to Google if Jimmy Buffett was dead. He did die 2 years ago.
2: Thank you.
0: Yeah, I didn't know.
2: I mean, seriously?
0: I couldn't remember.
2: Yeah.
0: I don't know. Why can't I remember if people are alive or dead? I just found out yesterday that Richard Simmons died. I missed that. I think we talked about it on the air afterwards. I'm like, oh, wait a minute. Didn't that recently happen?
2: You're going to get angry emails. You know what the fan club is called, right? What they call the people that go to the shows?
0: What do they call them?
2: Parrot heads.
0: Oh, right.
2: Right.
0: Yeah.
2: So they're going to come for you, dude.
0: One time I had the Prince people come for me, the Purple Army.
2: Yes.
0: And they were not nice. They were coming for blood.
2: There's nothing better, though, than touching down again when you've come from a cold climate and you're stepping into a hot climate and you first hit the beach there and either Jimmy Buffett or Bob Marley comes on and you're just completely, like, the tension is gone at that point. Like, I'm going to be okay. I'm going to make it.
0: I've always thought to myself, if I could mimic somebody's life, it would be Jimmy Buffett. Like, just, I imagine him, like you said, cargo shorts, flip-flops on the beach, Hawaiian shirt, sunglasses, a little bit sunburned with a Corona in his hand and a margarita on the other.
2: Smells a bit like, you know, pineapple or something like that. A suntan lotion long, well worn off.

0: All right, besides Jimmy Buffett maxing, which we've all obviously would love to do and live our lives like that, is there anybody else you'd like to be like?
1: You know, I feel like Leo DiCaprio has a pretty charmed life. You know, he's out of the public eye, enjoying himself all the time.
0: Always on a yacht.
1: Always on a yacht.
0: Yes.
1: Yes. I feel like that guy is enjoying himself. He tries to have a good time with life.
0: I have a friend of mine who is not super wealthy. She's married and she has a family. She has three young children. And every year for 5 weeks, she takes the kids out of school and she goes to Aruba. And they have a timeshare home down there that they live in for 5 weeks during the winter.
1: Nice.
0: And they both have the ability to work from remote places. So they work while they're there. But she says she does it for her mental sanity. And I just wonder, how did she figure out how to make this happen? Because it sounds incredible to me.
1: Right. You have to commit to the plan. Commit to the plan. I'd like to be a part-time horse rancher, like Yellowstone. Like, that's not horse, actually. It's more like, you know, cattle. But, like, you know, I'd just like to be up there on the land with the hat and the big trucks and do the radio show at the same time. You think we can arrange that?
0: I like Survivor, but I want it to be, like, a yacht on Survivor.
1: With showers.
0: Yes. And yes, chefs.
1: And chefs.
0: Correct.
2: Yep. 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
4: We have some rather hot afternoons in the forecast, but boy, we sure have some lovely mornings here. Temperature starting off nice and cool, but look for plenty of sun today. Now we're heading back up to about 94 in Amarillo. We will watch once we get that daytime heat for some scattered thunderstorms around. We'll get about 20% on a thunderstorm this afternoon. Then overnight tonight, we're going to drop down to the low 60s. We're back up into the low to mid 90s tomorrow with some isolated storms. With your first alert forecast from News Channel 10, I'm Doppler Dave. The
0: Eagle. If one of the neighborhood kids wanted to come play on the playscape in your yard, would you have a big problem with that? What if you weren't home? You're going to get the whole story, then you'll be the judge. Couples Court's coming up next.

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4: Every day a couple joins us to let us know what their disagreement is about, and then you just have to decide who's right. Dale and Marina. Marina, what's going on?
5: Okay, so we live in a beautiful suburb community. We have neighbors who have a 7-year-old son who's good friends with our son. They're the same age. And we have a playground, like a little swing set in our backyard. And they're usually playing after school. But sometimes we've noticed on our Ring camera that the neighbor's son comes over just to play by himself when we're not at home. So we've been kind of arguing about whether that's okay or not. My husband, Dale, says no, we cannot do that because he's all concerned about liability, blah, blah, blah. Mm. And I think just let the kids be kids. I mean, it's a playground. It's a swing set. If the kid gets hurt, that's on his parents, right?
4: Dale, yeah. What do you think?
6: Have you looked at the world today, honey? People will find any reason to sue you. You sneezed on them too hard. They'll find a reason to sue you. My coffee's too hot. Have you spoken to any of our neighbors as well? They're not exactly as freewheeling as you and I.
5: Well, then I feel like we could counter-sue for trespassing.
4: You guys are this hypothetical situation. Everybody's suing each other.
7: Yeah.
4: When just a kid is going on
5: Why
4: a swing
5: not?
4: Set.
7: I mean, you're not completely wrong that if somebody accessed your property when you weren't there, then there would, you know, be some recourse on that. On the other hand, there's nothing protecting you as to when, you know, he's there playing with your son at a normal time. So, listen, you both make very valid points, right? I mean, you want to be a welcoming neighbor, and the neighbor's son is coming over and playing with your son there when you are at home. And of course, there's the inherent risk that he could get injured while you were there, and they could still sue you. Listen, you either have that conversation with them ahead of time, or you're having that conversation hypothetically after something happens.
4: If they had a fence and the kid was jumping the fence or having to go around, whatever. But if you have a big open yard, I feel like just be a neighbor. You said it's your son's like friend. Like, just he comes over to play on the swing set. Big deal.
5: Or, I mean, if we're nervous about that going to court, we could always have a paper trail and text them and say, you know what, Danny's coming over. Just so you know, we're not there. So, you know, if something happens, I hope that you're around or that you're, you know, giving him permission to come over.
7: It doesn't cover you, obviously, when he's over there at your house playing when you're all there, but nothing really does. But does it make it weird when you say that beforehand? Do they immediately get this message from you and then feel leery about the situation?
4: Yes, because if a neighbor came to me and said, get your kid off my property when, you know, I'm not there and you have this great relationship, I think that I never let my child there, and I think it puts a strain on the relationship that they already have with their friend.
7: So, Dale, I mean, what would be your suggestion in this regard, right? I mean, you don't obviously want to tell your son's friend to never come over your house again.
6: No, we like the kid. He's a bit of a klutz. That's really where this comes from, is he hurts himself sometimes. And I thought, oh no, the last thing we need is for him to get hurt on our property. Maybe talk to his parents and say, he's welcome here with our son, but just we're not supervising, or you're not supervising your son. Why aren't you watching your son, regardless of whose yard he's in?
4: So, Dale, you don't want him to be on the property when you guys aren't home.
6: Exactly.
4: All right, so do you let a child unsupervised on your property to play if it's your son's friend and you have an open backyard?
7: 1-800-330-9999. Whose side are you on? It's the Couples Court with Anna and Raven.
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3: Dale and Marina, their 7-year-old son is really good friends with the next door neighbor, also 7 years old. And what they realize is they have a big playscape on their yard. And when they're not home, the neighbor will still come. He'll just come right over, cut through the grass. There's no fence or anything. And he'll play on the playscape. And Dale has a real problem with that. He's like, we're not home. If something happens to him, we become liable. We have to tell his parents he can't come here anymore.
4: Well, kids get hurt, you know. I mean, this happens. And when you've got a playscape, you've got a swing set, trampoline, anything like that that you would have in your yard, you've got to be cautious of the fact that somebody could arrive on your property and start using it. With or without your permission, there's still a liability question there if he should get injured. You know, I understand Marina wants to be like, hey, let's not make this weird. This is his friend. It's great that they're friends and they enjoy it. What's the big deal? But Dale's like, listen, we could really be in a problem here.
3: What do you think? 1-800-330-9999. And Marie, whose side are you on?
5: You know, I don't know, but I had a similar situation. My yard, when my kids were young, it was called the Vet Park. Every kid in the neighborhood was there. And one time, when I wasn't at home, my dog was tethered in the yard, and one of the neighbors came over, and the dog was sleeping, and he bit him. And I got sued via the insurance company over it. They wanted me to put the dog down.
3: Oh, God forbid.
5: It's such a tough situation. I think the dad has a good, valid point, because we live in a different world now. I think you definitely have to have a conversation with the neighbor in a way that's kind. And I think they would understand, because if it was his kid in their yard, mm-hmm. and something happened, what would they do?
3: Right.
5: Yeah.
4: If it's on your mind, it's worth saying so. And then on top of it, once you've said so and had a nice conversation, it's worth having in a text or something else like that that you can reference later on. As sad as that is, like, that's just the way I think it is. You've got to protect yourself.
5: You do. And it makes me angry, because they're kids and they should have their friends over.
4: Of course.
5: Right. And you should be able to let someone come in your yard and play and have fun.
3: Yep. Whose side are you on? 1-800-330-9999. Couples Court.

0: you care if your 7-year-old neighbor came over to your yard and played on your playscape while you weren't home? That's what's going on with Dale and Marina. Their son is actually really good friends with the next door neighbor. Mm-hmm. They're the same age, but there's no fence or anything. They have a big open yard. And what they've realized from the cameras is that even when they're not home, the next door boy comes over and plays on the playscape. And Dale has a real problem with that because he thinks it's going to be a liability if he gets hurt.
1: Yeah, it's a situation where, listen, they're friendly with the neighbor's parents, right? And again, the kids get along great, and the kid comes over and they play all the time when they're there, and that's not a big deal. But Dale says it's the problems when we're not here, when there's no supervision, when there's no permission given or whatever. If this kid gets hurt, we could leave ourselves open to being sued.
0: Marina doesn't think it's a big deal. If it is a kid, let him just come play. His mom can see him from the window. What's the big deal?
1: Dale says this is worth us saying something. Either saying, hey, listen, he can't come over here and play, you know, if he's not supervised by either us or you, or, you know, at least putting it out there saying, listen, we don't want to be liable in a situation like this.
0: What do you think? 1-800-330-9999. Nick, whose side are you on?
2: I'm on the side of the husband. I'm an attorney, so I kind of see it more as a legal perspective.
1: Mm-hmm.
2: If somebody does get hurt on the property, then it would open them up to liability. And at least if they put a fence there, it would show they're at least taking steps to stop it. But if they knew someone was coming over and they did nothing to stop it, and then they got hurt, they would obviously be open up to liability. You can't sue for trespass damages, because that wouldn't be as much as medical damages.
1: Right. What do you recommend? So what's the policy? I mean, if somebody comes over and they're playing there, even when they're playing with your kids, I mean, they can get hurt too, right? So, you know, at that point, what's the deal?
2: True. They can get hurt playing with the kid as well. I don't know. I don't know.
1: That's the great thing about America, right?
2: Yeah. It really is hard, you know? I've dealt with some pretty stupid cases. And this, unfortunately, could be one of them.
0: Jim, what do you think? Whose side are you on?
3: I can't really believe that we're having a conversation about whether we're going to prevent a little kid from using your playscape. You as a kid, I was in everyone else's yard. Yeah, and I think we might be in a different world, but they're creating that world, right? By like, just let the kid have fun. Who cares? It's not doing any harm. If he breaks the playscape, he breaks the playscape. Who cares? You get another one, right? If he breaks his arm, he'll put a cast on it. It'll be fine.
0: Okay.
3: I just can't believe that we're having a conversation.
1: I mean, I think that's great if we're still going by playground rules, but a lot of parents are not, you know? I mean, they're just not. If their kid breaks their arm, goes to therapy, costs them thousands of dollars, a lot of parents are going to sue their neighbors for that.
0: Tony, what do you think? Whose side are you on?
4: I got to say, I'm on the husband's side. If something should happen to the neighbor kid, they would want to hold the parents liable for their kid.
1: Breaking your arm is one thing. Breaking your wrist is one thing. But you never know what the severity of the injury could be, too, right? God forbid something absolutely horrific happened. Like, you have no recourse as a parent.
0: It's so hard because you're just like, let him play in the swings.
1: Of course.
0: Who cares? Like, let him play. But I don't know. I don't know.
5: The verdict is in. Jury foreman, what are the results?
0: Dale, our audience agreed with you today. It's not safe. If something happens to him, one, there's nobody watching him. So even if mom can see from the back window across, it's still your property and becomes a liability.
6: Thank you. That's what I'm saying. Anything could happen. I'm just trying to look out for this kid.
1: Marina, I understand this is going to be a little bit uncomfortable in this situation, but I mean, somebody's got to have this conversation, I guess.
7: I guess so. You know what? I'll concede. That's fine. I got to pick my battles. I think everybody's crazy.
0: If you have a problem, Sue, send an email. Couplescourt@annonraven.com.
8: We have some rather hot afternoons in the forecast, but boy, we sure have some lovely mornings here. Temperature starting off nice and cool, but look for plenty of sun today. We're heading back up to about 94 in Amarillo. We will watch once we get that daytime heat for some scattered thunderstorms around. We'll get about 20% on a thunderstorm this afternoon. And then overnight tonight, we're going to drop down to the low 60s. We're back up into the low to mid-90s tomorrow with some isolated storms. With your first alert forecast from News Channel 10, I'm Doppler Dave. The
0: Eagle. Not 100% sure that arguing with your boss on the air is the right way to get what you want, but we're going to try it anyway.
1: I mean, you think that it affords you some protections, but the truth is the show's here one day, and then the show's not here the next day.
0: So, we missed it yesterday.
1: It's just a thing that could happen.
0: Yeah. When we play Can't Be Raven, which is pop culture trivia, we play that every day. We give away cash, but when people tie Raven with 5 correct answers, when we get five contestants that have done that, we give them the opportunity to come back and play again. We call it Redemption Week because it's, you know, it's not fair. They didn't win anything. So let them come back and play again.
1: Hey, they won a shirt.
0: Yeah, they did want a shirt. Our boss hates it. And after our last one that we did about a week and a half ago, he said that we can't do it anymore. It's gone. He's like, if people get five and they tie, they lose. That's how the game goes. And we asked you yesterday your thoughts on it. And most people agreed that they really liked it, but they thought it should be modified. So I've taken like the best recommendations and we're going to present that to him live and see if we can guilt him together. Let's see how it goes.
1: Yeah. Okay.
0: All right.

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1: If you missed it yesterday, we need your help. So we normally do this thing called Tied for Five. This is when the last five contestants on Can't Beat Raven tie Raven with five correct answers. Their chance at redemption, come back on the show to go head-to-head against them again. Our boss has told us we have to stop doing it because he thinks it's dumb.
2: It is dumb. I mean, I hate it. And not only is it dumb, I get like legit complaints about it. Because the jackpot's so high, and then you pause the real game so these people that have already played get to play again. So I'm mad if I'm a regular person.
3: I mean, at the same time, people like to hear good competition.
2: They don't. My emails will tell you otherwise.
3: I mean, okay. I'm up for certain things changing with it. I don't know that you need to get rid of all of it.
1: We took calls yesterday. I don't know if you heard.
2: I don't listen to the show.
1: Thank you very much. Most people said to keep it, and they said that you were wrong. But they all had a lot of suggestions on how to modify it.
2: Okay.
1: So I thought we would present these to you, and you could tell us what you thought about it, okay?
2: I believe my original email stated, don't ever do this again, ever.
1: No, I know.
3: Right. Power to the people, bro. Right. Revolution time.
2: All right, here we
1: and
2: go.
1: And you know me. I pick and choose my battles. So I'm picking and choosing this battle.
2: All right, okay. Let's hear the suggestions.
1: Okay, one person, Shay, said that we should offer an extra question. So when it's a tied for five, and there's five correct answers, we say, all right, hold on, and then I'll craft another question that's difficult, and we'll come back and we'll do a tiebreaker question.
2: I don't hate that one.
3: Yeah, okay. But here's the thing. What if we both get that one right?
2: Then it goes all day.
1: Right.
2: And we cancel the rest of the programming.
3: Okay.
2: So it just happens all day long. I mean, I love that.
1: Oh,
2: like, tied for five, I mean, goes till Tuesday of the next week.
3: How could a boss love chaos so much? Next suggestion,
1: please. All right, Steve said 10% of the jackpot goes to
2: nobody gets any of the money.
3: But the thought process being is that there would be a different prize.
2: No.
3: So they could get a gas card or like pizza.
2: This economy is tough. They get nothing.
3: Okay.
2: You get the shirt. And lucky to get the shirt.
3: Oh. All right. Shipping included, right?
2: Right.
3: It's not COD. Right. Do they do that? I don't think so.
2: If we can, we should.
3: All right. Suggestion three.
1: This person on our text line says if they get five, they should automatically win the money.
2: Never.
3: Never.
2: No. Okay. That is since the dawn of time, the rules are the rules.
3: I like the idea of a flat prize for that week, no matter what our jackpot is.
2: You can buy
3: doing.
2: It for them.
3: Okay. Right.
1: So that means you don't want to do it, Raven?
3: I mean, maybe I could be talked into it.
1: Let's see. Dan wrote on our text line, the jackpot to the public should remain where it should, and there should be a $500 bonus for when they return. So we still do tied for 5 week, but it's not where the jackpot is. It's just tied for 5 week, $500 each day.
3: That was what I was saying.
2: Right.
3: That was my point.
2: That is the number one thing that I get in the email, that it should be a different jackpot.
1: Okay.
2: And we can't do that.
1: Why?
2: Well, it's like it's more expense. We could do it, but we have to fire one of the producers.
1: No, that's
2: you
1: not
2: pick,
1: what you're talking
2: You pick
1: not,
2: which producer.
1: You know, because I'll never do that.
3: It's also not your money either.
2: We will fire one of the producers and we will take their salary.
1: Great.
2: And then we can have all the redemption tied in 5 weeks you want.
1: If you're listening right now, I just want you to know that this is my life. And I want you to take that into consideration when you realize what I have to deal with every single day of my life.
3: Typically, somebody would say this has been a very productive meeting. This is the opposite of that.
1: All right.
3: This is about.
1: All right. So what do you want to do?
2: I like the first one. Ask another question. You play the game, you're tied. You play a few songs, you ask another question. If it's tied again, you play a few songs, you ask another question. Like, it goes on and on and on.
1: Okay.
2: Forever.
3: At some point, the show will end.
2: No.
3: But, okay.
2: Like, maybe it goes all night.
1: Okay.
2: Oh,
1: all right.
2: So
3: perfect.
2: Good. Okay. Everyone would talk about that.
1: So from here on out,
2: okay,
1: when there is tied for five, when you have all five tied, then we're going to go extra question, and we just keep going until
2: right,
1: somebody
2: it's like
1: wins.
2: Sudden death.
3: I'll be ready.
1: Okay.
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5: Good morning. Welcome to Wednesday. I'm Michael J. Stevens. The Amarillo Fire Department responded to a residential fire in the 1400 block of South Arthur Tuesday, just after 3 in the morning. Crews encountered heavy smoke conditions surrounding the residence, initially leading command to believe much of that structure was fully involved. Firefighters also identified a downed energized power line near the structure, creating an additional safety hazard during suppression operations. Firefighters were able to quickly knock that fire down. XL Energy responded to the scene to secure that downed power line. No injuries reported, estimated damage total still being assessed. The AFD Fire Marshal's office was notified, and the cause of the fire remains under investigation. The Amarillo Police Department investigating the discovery of a dead male at Fifth Season Suites located at 6801 I-40 Monday. The man has been identified as 61-year-old George Glenn Eggleston, who was living in the hotel. Reports show Eggleston had been shot. Additional details still being gathered by investigators. Eggleston's next of kin has been notified. Kerr County installing its first river flood warning sirens as part of the new alert system in what is known as Flash Flood Alley.
6: We've got six sirens that have gone up. We are trying to make sure that we've got everything in place.
5: County Commissioner Tom Jones says that when the project is finished, there'll be eight total sirens. They're all near summer camps along the Guadalupe River. Five of the six people found dead inside a railroad shipping container in South Texas have been identified. The medical examiner says they're all illegal immigrants from Mexico and Honduras, one of them a 14-year-old boy. That's your 100-second news update. I'm Michael J. Stevens for 100.9 The Eagle.
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1: I just got it stuck in my head from Forrest Gump, you know, when Jenny says, I wish I was a bird so I could fly far, far, far away from
3: here. Far, far away from here.
1: Far, far away from here. That's how Goldie Hawn explains her relationship, and now I can't get it out of my mind. It's coming up next.

0: people were to look at your relationship, why would they envy it? Goldie Hawn finally started talking about her in a relationship with Kurt Russell, because they've never officially been married, but they've been together for a million years.
1: They choose to be together every day, Anna Zapp.
0: And this is what she said about it.
2: Marriage is, I don't like ownership, you know. I thought if I was a bird and then someone put me in a cage, then they leave the door open, I'll never fly out. If they close the door on me, I'd probably get rid of all my feathers and become a bird with no feathers.
0: If I was a bird, I'd fly far, far, far away from here.
1: All of a sudden, she'd be a nude bird,
0: right,
1: too.
0: Right, exactly. A naked bird just flying around.
1: You know, here's the thing. When Goldie Hawn speaks, sometimes it sounds nuts, but you have to remember how hot she was.
0: Okay.
1: And it was okay.
0: All right.
1: It was okay. You just, you know, you say to yourself, I'd like to live like that. She's like a wonderful muse.
0: Would you be jealous of their relationship? Are you jealous of their relationship and the way they've done it? We thought we would ask our partners why people are jealous of our relationships. First, my husband, Paul. Paul.
3: Hi.
0: It's me and Raven. We have a quick question for you.
1: What's up, boss?
3: Hi. How's it going?
0: Good. We have a quick question. Why are people jealous of our marriage, of our relationship?
1: If somebody was looking on you guys, they'd be like, man, couple's goals right there.
0: Yeah.
1: Like, right.
3: Wow. Nice and on the spot here. So I think number one, a lot of people look at us and say, since we've been together since college, longevity, long time we've been together, and
1: you're still alive.
0: We still survived it. We survived
3: still
0: all
3: alive.
0: These years.
3: Yeah.
1: Neither one of you has mysteriously fallen off.
0: Disappeared.
1: Right.
0: Right.
1: Got carried off in a current. Fell off the dinghy.
0: Didn't come back from the honeymoon.
1: Yeah.
3: Then I'd have to say probably, like, you know, just shared experiences. Like, you know, we both come with similar backgrounds, and we like to go and do a lot of things together.
0: Wait a minute.
1: I mean, that's not a bad answer.
0: No, it's a great answer, but I want to know what our shared backgrounds are, our similar background. What
1: are your shared experiences? I mean, after being together all that time, like, you've done a lot of things together.
3: Came from similar, you know, family traditions, so.
1: Oh.
0: Yeah, I guess that's true.
1: Don't say something that's going to get yourself in trouble now when he said this nice thing about you.
0: No, it's true. You know, we have a lot of the same values. Yeah, that's true. I like that. Thanks, babe. That was great.
1: Good answer.
3: Oh.
0: Yeah.
1: God,
0: okay.
1: We should have called my wife first.
0: Strong work.
1: Yet now he feels so lucky. You can hear it in his voice. Yeah. He's like, yes.
0: He's very, very lucky to be married to me. All right, have a great day. I'll talk to you later.
3: All right, bye.
4: Hi.
0: How are you?
4: I'm waiting to get fasting blood work. I haven't had coffee, so.
1: Oh, that's
4: great.
1: She's fantastic.
0: This is exactly the mood that I would like Alicia in when I ask her this question.
1: Great.
0: Yeah, Alicia, what do you think people envy most about you and Raven's relationship?
4: Oh, they probably think that he's, like, funny and hilarious all the time and, like, you know, like, everything's fun. I feel like that's what they think.
0: Do you agree with that statement?
4: Do I agree? Oh, absolutely not.
1: Oh, thanks. That's great. It's great. I really love that. I mean, we couldn't have at least got her coffee. She told me last night that if she didn't have chocolate, somebody could die.
0: All right, good.
1: That's perfect. That's great. Okay, good timing.
0: Yeah.
1: Anything else with our relationship that you think people are envious of? That they look apart and they're like,
4: I didn't ask that question.
1: You just answered it. Yep.
4: Well, I think, you know, you're like, you're local famous, so I think they think you're rich. We're not rich. We are so far from rich.
1: Wow.
0: So it's basically misconceptions. That's what makes your relationship.
1: Right, misconceptions about my success level. Not actually, you know, anything to do with our love or anything like that.
0: And your kindness and hilarity.
1: Yeah.
0: All of it is fake news.
1: Yeah.
4: Listen, they've seen us interact. They know it's, you know, not all rainbows and butterflies.
1: Yeah, well, when mom and dad fight, it gets awkward.
0: Yeah.
1: All right, thanks, babe.
0: Thanks, Alicia.
4: You're welcome.
1: Go get some coffee.
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7: We have some rather hot afternoons in the forecast, but boy, we sure have some lovely mornings here. Temperature starting off nice and cool, but look for plenty of sun today. Now we're heading back up to about 94 in Amarillo. We will watch once we get that daytime heat for some scattered thunderstorms around. We'll get about 20% on a thunderstorm this afternoon. Then overnight tonight, we're going to drop down to the low 60s. We're back up into the low to mid-90s tomorrow with some isolated storms. With your first alert forecast from News Channel 10, I'm Doppler Dave. The
8: Eagle. I don't even want to say it out loud, but those Americans that are quarantined from the Hunta breakout on the cruise ship.
9: I have a theory about this, but go ahead.
8: Right, one of them is posting videos in his quarantine headquarters, and it is giving serious flashbacks of early COVID.
9: I have a theory.
8: Oh, gosh, I don't like it.
9: I'm going to have a theory, and there it is. It's coming.
8: It's coming next.

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1: It's giving early coronavirus and people are starting to freak out, even though the World Health Organization is just basically saying, relax, everybody, it's going to be all right.
2: I have a theory on this.
1: I don't want to hear your theory because last time you were right and I don't like it.
2: 100%, and I'm telling you right now, it's giving me the same energy, but I don't think they're going to let it happen at the moment, but I know what people are leaning towards and what they want, or what they think they want.
1: The Hanta virus. What happened was that there was a bunch of people that were on a Dutch cruise ship, and it was sailing from Argentina. While they were on the cruise ship, a couple of them did this excursion where, for whatever reason, they went to a landfill to go bird watching, and it was rat infested. And they got this Hanta virus, which comes apparently from rats.
2: To the people. Older couple from the Netherlands or
1: Netherlands, yes.
2: Something like that. A 70-year-old and a 69-year-old.
1: Yeah, so several passengers got all kinds of respiratory illnesses. Three people died, including the people that went to go see the birds.
2: Yeah.
1: And the health officials believe that it's linked to the rodent exposure. And now they have taken everybody. They left them on the boat for a while they figured out what to do with these people.
2: Yeah.
1: And now there's 16 to 18 Americans that were on the boat, and they're in a U.S. quarantine in Nebraska. One of the guys, his name is Jake Rosmarin. He's from Boston. He started posting videos of what it's like.
3: Good morning, everyone. It is my second day here at the National Quarantine Unit in Omaha, Nebraska, and I just wanted to give you a little tour of my room.
1: So I was intrigued because I'm like, what does a
2: second
1: quarantine
2: day
1: look like? Yeah.
2: Second day. Oh, torture.
1: Mm.
2: Oh, the humanity.
1: Didn't look that bad, honestly.
2: No, of course not.
3: There is closet space. And then here's my little hand sanitation station.
1: Oh, when he said hand sanitizing station, I was like, uh-oh.
2: How much closet space do you need? You got off a cruise ship and you were flown right there.
1: Well,
2: they're giving you free t-shirts, bro.
1: Here's the thing.
2: That's what's up.
1: We're going to get to that in just a second.
2: Yeah.
3: We have a dresser and a fridge.
1: Good.
3: A smart TV.
1: Yep.
3: Here's my thermometer for temperature checks during the day.
1: Two things made me flinch. One, hand sanitation station, and two, a thermometer. If you remember COVID, those were two hot commodities.
3: I have a stationary bike.
1: Good.
3: For exercise, a recliner, my bed, and a desk.
1: All I thought about was like, oh, he's got a bike. And then I thought about it. I go, I have a treadmill. I've never gotten on it. Imagine.
2: Yeah, but if you're locked in one room and you got nothing else to do.
1: I still wouldn't do it. I still don't know if I would get on that bike. I'd be like, well, there's a recliner right here.
3: Okay, so I saw some comments about how I don't have any clothes or bags, and that's because people may not know that Spanish authorities only let us take one small bag that fit in a plastic bag that they gave us.
1: So you have to fill one plastic bag with everything in your life to go be quarantined. What are you putting in your bag?
2: You know, you got to have like your laptop and stuff like that, so you have access to your own devices. Underwear, lots of drawers, man. I like to have comfy underwear.
1: You and Jake, you guys ride in the same boat.
2: Yeah.
3: And I shoved socks, underwear, shorts, and things throughout the bag where I had space. I prioritized my electronics, my camera, my computer.
1: Yep.
2: All right, you ready? Here's the theory.
1: Okay.
2: The people are tired. They're worn down. They're overworked all the time. And a lot of people, whether they want to admit it or not, are looking at this and hoping that there's something that breaks out around these places because they almost want to be locked down again and they want to get a paycheck for nothing. That's the thing. You got to go to work.
1: 90% of the cities in this country are rat infested.
2: Yes.
1: How come they just keep finding these rats?
2: If you don't think for a minute that other people have had hantavirus, the thing is for the most part, they just don't diagnose it. The person died. They were exposed to something that wasn't good. And there's that.
1: All right.
2: Enjoy the hotel room.
1: I don't know.
2: All right?
1: It looks more like a hospital room.
2: Nobody else is getting anything for free. Just you guys that were on the boat. So
1: okay.
2: Enjoy.
1: All right.
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1: 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It's funny. When Raven wouldn't stop talking about this one thing, I just looked at him and I was like, you know, this is what elderly people get excited about.
2: No.
1: Really?
2: I mean, it's just practical.
1: Is it? It's coming up next.

0: sometimes you get excited for things and then you realize it's because you're old.
1: I mean, it's true, Raven.
2: Come on.
1: It's true.
2: It's not really, I don't agree with that wholeheartedly anyways.
1: Go ahead. What happened that I told you that that's not what normal young people get excited about?
2: I was at Costco the other day, and this would happen at any location that I might be at, but they had Skinny Pop on sale. You know, it's member savings time right now, Anna. No. I get very excited when they send the booklets.
0: Yeah.
2: Maybe I'm the only person that does that. But Costco Skinny Pop is on sale, and I'm talking the 7-pound bag, whatever that size bag is. 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
0: Mm-hmm.
2: It was on sale for $4.39.
1: Wow.
2: $4.39.
1: Yeah.
2: Go to a grocery store, you spend three times as much that for, you know, half the bag size. I got so much Skinny Pop right now that I'm handing it out to relatives. People come over and I'm like, yeah, they come over, they try it, and they're like, this is delicious. And I'm like, you know what? Here you go.
1: Take this small child with you, this
2: size bag that you have with you. I just gave one to my grandmother yesterday, and I felt so good about it.
1: Good. And when he was discussing
2: I bought six of them. I should have bought more.
1: No, I know.
2: I should have bought like a half pallet. I mean, I should have just filled the entire cart at that price.
1: I know.
2: What a great price.
1: You just keep talking about it for days
2: and days. It's a fantastic price.
1: And I said, you know, really, Raven, this is how you know you're getting older, because cheap popcorn is what gets you excited.
2: Listen, Skinny Pop is, you know, it's premium popcorn, as we all know, right? It's the secret. It has no calories somehow. We're probably going to find out that it's killing us all 10 years from now.
1: Probably
2: but
1: not.
2: Right now, it is the health food that you are after if you cannot eat something that has actual calories. $4.39, that's a bargain.
1: Okay.
2: I'll take that.
1: You know you're getting older when blank gets you excited, when Skinny Pop on sale gets you excited. That's what I have determined. We asked on our social media pages last night.
2: Mm.
1: David says, you know you're getting older when canceled plans get you excited. Oh, when I have
2: nothing. That's nice.
1: When I don't have anything planned for a weekend.
2: How often does that happen?
1: Not often.
2: I was going to say, like, never.
1: But it's my favorite feeling in the whole world. It's like I'm free. I'm free all over again. I'm like, what am I going to do with my time?
2: I had this experience yesterday. You know, you're getting old when your lawn looks better than everybody else's on the street and you can't stop looking at it. But you can't tell it. You can't say it to anybody. You can't say it out loud.
1: We've entered the season where my husband just goes into the yard, puts his hands on his hips, and stands there. And he just stares at it.
2: That could be good or bad.
1: I know what he's doing. He's just staring at the yard, and I just yell out. I'm like, what are you? You look nuts.
2: Yeah.
1: Get inside.
2: Yeah, there's six other guys on your street doing the exact same thing.
1: You know you're getting older when PJs and bedtime gets you excited.
2: I put PJs on at like 1 in the afternoon.
1: Pajamas are the best.
2: As soon as I get home, if there's a house coat in your closet, if you have like a house coat or you have regular slippers or sweatpants that you wear around the house all the time, that's when you know you're getting old.
1: That's really,
2: I can't wait to get in my sweats when I get home. Cannot wait to do it.
1: You know you're getting older when Anne Marie wrote Cardinals get you excited. Oh, I get so excited.
2: But do you think it's like a messenger from the other side?
1: No, it's my grandmother coming to say hello. You know it's my grandmother.
2: You know what? You know you're getting old when everything around you is a reminder of somebody that was dead.
1: Yes.
2: Right? You know, like that's how you know.
1: All right, your turn. 1-800-330-9999. You know you're getting older when what gets you excited?
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1: Hefty, hefty, hefty.
0: Hefty slider bag, silly with a slide. One more time now, y'all. Come on.
2: We have some rather hot afternoons in the forecast, but boy, we sure have some lovely mornings here. Temperature starting off nice and cool, but look for plenty of sun today. We're heading back up to about 94 in Amarillo. We will watch, once we get that daytime heat, for some scattered thunderstorms around. We'll do about 20% on a thunderstorm this afternoon. Then overnight tonight, we're going to drop down to the low 60s. We're back up into the low to mid-90s tomorrow with some isolated storms. With your first alert forecast from News Channel 10, I'm Doppler Dave.
3: You know you're getting older when what gets you excited? Raven did not stop talking about the giant bags of Skinny Pop popcorn that he got on sale.
4: You know what low-key gets me pumped up?
3: What?
4: It's like when I'm filling up my gas tank and I take all the tissues and napkins that are in the doors of my car and I put those in the trash. Low-key pumped up. That means I'm getting old, because who rides around and has tissues in their car anyways? Teenagers don't have tissues.
3: No, they don't have boogers.
4: They never need to blow their nose. Never. Why do people of a certain age always have to? And we always have tissues with lotion at the ready.
3: Kathy wrote on our social media at Ann on Raven on our Facebook page. She wrote, you know you're getting older when an empty handicap stall in the ladies' room gets you excited. Me too, girlfriend.
4: It's like an apartment.
3: Oh, I love
4: it. Luxury, here we go.
3: I always wonder, I'm like, am I bad? Because I always pick the bigger stall if it's open, if it's available.
4: I mean, you're bad if somebody comes in and needs to use it.
3: Oh, my purse is so big. Usually, I just put it right on the thing.
4: If they got a hook there. Yes. I love it when they have the little sink in there, too.
3: Oh, yeah.
4: Real
3: absolutely.
4: Nice. Real
3: but
4: nice.
3: But then I wonder, if I go out into the main stall area, do they think I didn't wash my hands? Like, they don't know that there's... Anyway, 1-800-330-9999. You know you're getting older when what gets you excited?

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1: You know you're getting older when what gets you excited? Raven could not stop talking about the sale that he got on Skinny Pop popcorn. Like, he kept talking about it for days. And I was like, Raven, this is literally what elderly people do, is brag about coupons and the amount of money they save.
2: No coupon. $4.39 straight member savings at Costco. But that huge bag. Yeah. I honestly wanted to call my friends. But instead, I just bought like 8 bags.
1: And talked to me endlessly about it.
2: It filled my trunk with popcorn.
1: 1-800-330-9999. You know you're getting older when blank gets you excited. Beatrice.
3: Well, you know, I never thought that I would say this. Never in a million years. But I get excited every night at 9:30 because I know that's when I take my medicine and it makes me sleepy. And I know that that's when I'm going to sleep. And I just look forward to it. After waking up and doing all the things that I have to do to be an adult, I look forward to 9:30. It's my favorite time of the night.
1: I understand.
3: And that's medicine time.
1: I have these vitamins that are gummies. And I have to take 2 every single night. And to me, it's like candy. They taste like, you know, they're berry flavored.
2: Yeah.
1: It's like I get to have dessert every night before bed. And I can't wait to take them. And that's how pathetic my life is.
2: You're getting amped up over chewable Flintstones.
1: Oh, yeah.
2: It's great.
1: So good. Wayne, you know you're getting older when you get excited about what?
4: I change my dish sponge every few days now because I love taking a fresh one out the package. It's bouncy. The scrubber is tight. I'm going to get every little particle off. My plates are going to be shining. I'll be singing, whistling to the window in front of my sink.
2: I understand what you're saying there. The little indulgences that everybody else would think are ridiculous. A new bag of socks. I think the world can relate, Anna. And it's just a simple little thing that you do for yourself. New underwear. I wear pricey underwear now. I love new underwear.
1: Oh, you fancy?
2: I got like 4 pairs in there right now that are like, they still have the tags on them. Oh, and they're not like super fancy, just, you know, they're comfortable.
1: Are they that? What are they called? The
2: Tommy John.
1: Tommy John.
2: I like the Tommy
1: Paul
2: John.
1: Paul likes those too.
2: Yeah, my grandfather-in-law, he's all Mr. Duluth. And then my dad, my father-in-law, he's got something else that he likes too. But fancy underwear is a man's jewelry past a certain age.
1: I agree. My husband gets so excited for those new underwear when they show up.
2: Yeah,
1: he's like, stop buying me jockey. I wear these now. I'm like, listen. When it's Christmas and your birthday, you'll get a new pair. But every
2: 30
1: other
2: bucks
1: time,
2: a pair, I don't know.
1: Yeah, your jockeys is what you're getting.
2: You got to get them on sale, man.
1: Wyona, you know you're getting older when blank gets you excited.
5: When those long CVS receipts come out with tons of coupons, that's when you know.
1: Now they go on the app, too. You can choose the phone number and it'll get like sent to your email or app or something like that. I have a problem with those coupons because they always expire like in 2 days. Like you could use them the following day, but then they're only good for like a day or two. It's like too much pressure to have those things.
5: Yep, they expire very quickly.
2: Eric, you know you're getting older when this gets you excited.
6: Yeah, well, going to bed at night is exciting. And no one is there with me. Then I know I'm getting older.
2: You mean like, so you sleep in a separate space than your partner?
6: Yeah.
2: Yeah.
6: And I'm excited about that.
2: Right. You got no problem with it. Right. Sleep divorce, sleep separation. Right.
6: Yep.
1: Do you sleep in the middle of the bed when you're by yourself?
6: You know, I try to start there. And then I ended up back on, quote, my side of the bed where I used to be for the last thousands of years anyway.
1: Me too.
2: Yeah, but then you don't have to hear anybody else. You don't have to get nudged or kicked or anything like that. It's heaven, really.
1: It's an exciting time when you go to bed all to yourself.
2: Yeah, it's also the 1950s.
6: And if I had thought about it and somebody said, you know, 20 years from now, this is what's going to happen. Nah, I would have said, that's not exciting.
2: Right. You would have thought it was everything bad.
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6: It's like Motivation Wednesday. You know when you read something in the news and it just makes you feel bad about yourself?
7: Yeah, I've been there. Okay.
6: Okay. So that happened earlier today and it made me reframe the entire way I'm planning my summer. And I think that it may do that for a lot of people too. But, it's coming up next.
7: Okay. Yep. Mm-hmm.

0: about this because when I read that this morning, I thought to myself, when was the last time I had fun?
1: Yeah.
0: You know, like, you're happy. We have a good time. We laugh a lot at work. But when was the last time you truly went and did something that, like completed you? You, like, smiled.
1: Well, so what's those parameters, though? Does it have to be an activity? Or it could be the gathering of people or whatever
0: fun.
1: That you did together.
0: You had fun.
1: Well, man camping, I mean, I laughed harder than maybe I've ever laughed in my entire life the first night. I swear. I laughed so hard. And when I just, and another example, just getting back from Vegas, I mean, I had night after night after night where it was just the absolute best fun time, including when the comedian from Bad Apple sat on my live friend's lap and did half the show from there. That was a good time.
0: That's fun.
1: That was definitely fun.
0: Sophia, when was the last time you had fun?
2: Yeah, I totally disagree with those Americans. Like,
1: right.
2: Those, like, Americans.
0: Oh my God.
1: Those Americans that aren't having fun.
2: Yeah, yeah, I have fun all the time. But last month, my boyfriend and I went to Epcot. I don't think I've ever had more fun in my entire life. It was like 9 a.m. to 9 p.m. My cheeks hurt from smiling.
1: Did you drink around the world? Did you do that?
2: Of course.
1: Yeah, okay.
2: Of course I did.
1: Then you made it.
2: I did.
1: The whole way?
2: Yeah, I strategically had a lot of food and water in between, like the responsible girl that I am.
1: Good. Yeah, I say I'm going to make it and do all those things that you said, and then by 5, I'm like, take me back to the hotel.
2: Yeah.
0: Yeah. Our bosses, when
1: I'll
0: I first started
1: Canada
0: here,
1: tomorrow.
0: many years ago when I started, our bosses said, if you ever bring this show to number one, we'll go to Epcot and drink around the world together.
1: What?
0: Yeah.
1: What promise did they make with that? They didn't do that when I was here.
0: Yep, that was a promise that was made that was never caught on. I also asked if we could all make everybody here from work go to one of those murder mystery hotels where we had to stay overnight.
1: No, I'll skip that.
0: Yeah. Also, things that have never happened that I'm just keeping tabs of for one day.
1: Okay.
0: Yeah, those would be fun things to do.
2: Mm-hmm.
0: I didn't have that fun yet.
1: Yeah, producer Justin, last time you had real fun.
3: Two weeks ago, one of my all-time favorite movies was being re-released for a one-time showing in the theater to celebrate some anniversary. And I caught it, and I caught that it was coming, and I said, you know what I'm going to do? I'm going to take a day, and I'm going to go treat myself to the movie. I went by myself.
1: You went by yourself
3: and
1: had the most fun ever.
3: And I could not have been happier. I was thrilled to be in a theater watching it on the big screen.
1: What was it?
3: The Silence of the Lambs.
0: That's why you took a day off last week?
1: That is perfect.
0: Weird. All right.
1: What a fun day.
0: Can you imagine just walking into a movie at 1 o'clock in the afternoon by yourself? This
1: great
0: is Silence
1: movie.
0: Of the Lambs.
1: Great movie.
0: Yep. You know what? You guys all have fun. I don't have fun.
1: No.
0: Why don't I have fun? Is it because I have kids? Is it because I have kids?
1: Kids
0: is that why
1: fun?
0: I don't have fun anymore?
1: I mean, you're slightly tightly wound.
0: I'm very tightly wound.
1: Yeah.
0: But I'm not alone. Americans say that you can't really have fun because there's burnout. Screen time contributes to not having fun anymore.
1: Yeah.
0: There's less in-person socialization, busy schedules. I was like, oh, you know when I had fun? I had fun when I went to Nashville. We had when all our girls turned 16.
1: Your girls' trip.
0: Our girls' trip. Do you know I realized that was last March? Not March a couple months ago. Last March.
1: That's a long time.
0: Over a year ago.
1: It's a long time.
0: That was the last time I had fun.
1: Oh, it's time for you to plan another trip,
0: yeah,
1: I guess.
0: So whatever you're doing this summer, try to plan something where you're going to have fun.
4: Grizzle.
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0: Stroll. 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
1: Hefty, hefty, hefty.
0: Hefty slider bag. Silly with a slide. One more time now, y'all. Come on.
2: We have some rather hot afternoons in the forecast, but boy, we sure have some lovely mornings here. Temperature starting off nice and cool, but look for plenty of sun today. We're heading back up to about 94 in Amarillo. We will watch once we get that daytime heat for some scattered thunderstorms around. We'll get about 20% on a thunderstorm this afternoon. Then overnight tonight, we're going to drop down to the low 60s. We're back up into the low to mid 90s tomorrow with some isolated storms. With your first alert forecast from News Channel 10, I'm Doppler Dave.
3: You kind of feel like a criminal when it happens. You know, you have to bring something through TSA and they bring you to the side and then they have to swab your hands.
4: I mean, for whatever reason, seriously, my wife gets her hands swabbed like it's more than 60%. It's like 8 out of 10 times probably.
3: It's so, and it's funny because I wanted to ask questions, like the interviewer in me wanted to be like, what is this? Why are we doing this?
4: Right.
3: Like, what does this mean?
4: Right.
3: Like, what are you wiping on my hands? And then you just shut up because you're at the TSA and you don't want to get in trouble.
4: Well, that's the thing is you feel like you ask too many questions, they're going to pull you aside and it's going to get more intense.
3: Right, in a different room.
4: My wife finally has been like, what is happening?
3: Yeah.
4: And why always me? And there's no explanation.
3: Well, I knew why it was me. It's coming up next.

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1: You can't question TSA. When they say, come here, and they start going through your bag, and then they ask to swipe your hands, you kind of just stand there and don't say a word and just outreach your hands.
2: I'm going to say, further than that, any employee really at the airport. Oh. If they're not in food service, anybody asks you for anything or whatever, I never question a thing anybody at the airport says. They could be complete morons.
1: My husband is like one of those guys that always makes jokes, right? Yeah. He's like a dad joke guy.
2: Yeah.
1: And every time we have to go through TSA or go through an airport, I just say, just don't say anything.
2: Don't say anything just weird.
1: Don't say anything. Right. Please.
2: That draws attention to us.
1: Yeah.
2: Yeah.
1: But the one thing you may not know is that TSA actually has a really good sense of humor. If you don't follow them on Instagram, they post all the nuts.
2: Whoever does their social stuff does.
1: They do, right?
2: Right.
1: But there's one woman who works TSA that she always posts about the weird things that she sees.
3: A grown man just put a whole warm rotisserie chicken on my belt in nothing but a clear deli bag. No luggage, no carry-on, no backpack, just the bird.
2: This traveling light.
1: Yeah, remember when we were in Chicago for a conference and my whole family was like, bring us back a deep dish pizza.
2: Yeah.
1: And I was like,
2: I brought back one for Alicia too. Yeah.
1: We bought these deep dish pizzas and we had to go through TSA with them. And it's weird when you walk through with a pizza box and you put it through, you have to carry it on a plane.
2: The funny thing was though, in Chicago, I mean, they're used to it because they have deep dish all over the place. So they were like, no, it's fine. Right. They were like, put it over here. It was almost like they had a special conveyor for it.
1: My flight got delayed 7 hours. I walked around that airport for 7 hours with a deep dish pizza.
2: Yeah, that's bad.
3: 20 years standing at this checkpoint, and I have never once seen a man commit to a meal like that. The chicken is going to make it to Atlanta with him, and honestly, I respect him for it.
2: Yeah. I mean, rotisserie chicken is pretty tame as far as the other scents that you might encounter when you get on a plane. At the same time, that whole plane is going to smell like rotisserie chicken.
1: Right. Like
2: entire plane.
1: You're kind of annoyed at that person.
2: Yes.
1: Who just brought a whole entire rotisserie chicken in a plastic bag. And she says, like, what you should do if you actually want to bring something like that.
3: But put your hot food in a real container with a real lid, not the bag the deli handed you, because grease leaks straight through.
1: Right.
3: And security does not get paid enough to deal with that.
1: They don't.
2: I'm just going to say it plainly. I love this woman.
1: Yeah.
2: And she could read the phone book to me, and I enjoy it. Like, I like her delivery. She's like, listen.
1: This last time. So my daughter has really bad food allergies. So whenever we fly, we have to fly with all these emergency scenario kits, right?
2: Sure. Yeah.
1: Now, one of the things in this kit, it's like a 1-pound giant tube of charcoal. Yes.
2: Okay.
1: It's very strange, but it's like an emergency situation where if we're in the air and there's something happens, like it basically binds her stomach. It
2: doesn't. Okay.
1: But I have like paperwork for it and all the stuff. And every time I go, I don't want to fly with
2: it. I've never heard of anything like that.
1: Yeah.
2: I'm learning something.
1: So,
2: okay.
1: All right. So I fly with it, and every time I'm like apologetic with my letter from the doctor. I'm like, and this is my medicine for my daughter. and they always hold up the tube and they don't know what to do with it.
2: Right. So they like spin it around, look at it from every different angle, make sure it doesn't have a fuse hanging out of the end of it.
1: And then they have to swab my hands, and I never feel more like a criminal than when they have to swab your hands. And I'm like, I don't know what they're putting on me. I don't know what's happening. And I just sit there.
2: You know that everybody else around you, though, immediately thinks that you're a problem.
1: Right. And I'm thinking in my head, I think I'd rather be the person with the rotisserie chicken right now. I'm less of a criminal that way.
2: I don't know what it is. Whenever I see food that's repackaged in somebody's bags or whatever, soup, anything liquid that's in something that's not a conventional package, I'm immediately like, I hope they're not on my plane.
1: Right. See,
2: that's what I'm thinking.
1: Say something.
2: Exactly.
1: That gentleman has soup with him.
2: Right.
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1: You run over a kid's neighborhood bike. Do you have to pay for it? You're going to get the whole story. Then you'll decide who's right. Couples Court's coming up next.

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1: Why would he go all the way to Oregon for this job when our life isn't there?
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2: 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And
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4: 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Joining us, it's Lisa and Jack. Lisa, let's start with you. What's going on?
1: So the other day, as I pull out of the driveway, I hear something like that I crushed something, and I thought it was like a leaf blower or maybe something that, you know, my husband left behind, but it made a horrible noise. So I went out to look, and it was a kid's bike that was just like lying there on the driveway, completely flat. Had I seen a bicycle, I wouldn't have pulled out, but I literally just like ran over it. And so, well, you know, I had to go to work, so I just left the bike to the side. And then my husband calls and he says, oh, the neighbors are freaking out. Can they want us to pay for it? And I refused because he just left, you know, that's my property. He left his bike there completely unaware that there was someone that was going to, you know, drive out and into the road. So I just refused to pay for a bike that I didn't leave there on my driveway.
4: Jack, what did the neighbors say when they called you?
5: I mean, they were freaked out. They said a bunch of stuff that I had to de-escalate. Hey, your wife is reckless. She ran over the bike. She wasn't looking. How could she not know? And they were really just like freaked out because, you know, their kid could have been on the bike. So I understood why they were so anxious. I think if we were in that situation, we might have the same visceral reaction. But if I'm being quite honest, it's not unreasonable to just say, hey, we can pay for the bike. That's no problem. The bike, I don't even know how much the bike costed, but it can't be that much.
6: It's one thing for them to call up and say, you know, would you pay for this, or call inquisitive. For them to be implying that you owe them some sort of apology or whatever, yes, you have to look around for kids and property that's behind you. On the other hand, that child should also be, you know, taught that they can't leave their bike behind somebody's driveway.
4: That's what I would have said. Why'd you leave your bike there?
5: Look, I don't disagree. I also think the kid shouldn't have left the bike in the driveway. That was personally reckless. That being said, he's also a kid. I understand why they were freaked out. And I just think, you know, for the sake of just like keeping the peace, pay whatever for the bike. I don't think it's that big of a deal. It's not that much money. You know, just let the tensions die down. That's just my personal thing.
6: Did they put a dollar amount on it?
5: Yeah, they said $75.
6: Oh, well, I mean, if we're talking
5: $100,
6: about talking about a $100 bike, a Huffy or whatever, then I get it with your neighbors on the one hand. On the other hand, though, the principle is there.
4: Like, right, you're not necessarily wrong, Lisa. In the middle of somebody else's driveway. I'm kind of with you, Lisa, but let's see what the audience has to say. You accidentally run over your neighbor's bike. The child left it. Was it in the driveway or was it on the street?
5: It was in the driveway. It was in the driveway.
4: Okay. Are they responsible to pay for it?
6: Right. 1-800-330-9999. Whose side are you on? It's the Couples Court.
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20: For plenty of sun today. We're heading back up to about 94 in Amarillo. We will watch once we get that daytime heat for some scattered thunderstorms around. We'll do about 20% on a thunderstorm this afternoon. Then overnight tonight, we're going to drop down to the low 60s. We're back up into the low to mid-90s tomorrow with some isolated storms. With your first alert forecast from News Channel 10, I'm Doppler Dave.
4: The Eagle. If you ran over the neighbor's kid's bike, would you pay for it? What if they left it in your driveway? That's what's going on with Lisa and Jack. So Lisa was reversing, going to work, went right over the bike, didn't even realize it, didn't even see it. And then she was shocked when she found out that the neighbor called Jack to complain and said that she had to pay $75 towards buying their kid a new bike.
6: Listen, disagreements with your neighbors, they're always uncomfortable. So a lot of people, I think that even if they thought in their mind that they were right or wrong in this situation, they'd be like, you know what, whatever, we're just going to pay it. Especially when they mention that it's just a cheap bike, 75 or 100 bucks or whatever. To me, it's the fact that you call up my house and you're so aggressively upset about the situation. Yes, your son could have been hurt. The kid could have been hurt. But is that entirely the driver's responsibility?
4: Especially because the bike was in their driveway.
6: Right.
4: Left. What do you think? 1-800-330-9999. Jim, whose side are you on?
21: Yeah, I think it's outrageous that they should even be angry about it. They should be teaching their kids, you know, you shouldn't have done that. It's like, let them learn from it. They need to take responsibility for their kid doing that.
6: Yeah.
21: It's like, there's no way I would pay for it. It doesn't matter what the cost is. I agree with you. It's the principle of the thing. He shouldn't have left it there. And that was the consequence.
4: Whose side are you on? 1-800-330-9999. It's a couple's court.

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1: You ran over the neighborhood kid's bike that he left in your driveway. Mm. Do you pay for it? Lisa and Jack, that's what they're dealing with right now, and the couple's court verdict is powered by NHTSA. You think a ticket for not wearing your seatbelt is the worst thing that could happen? Until you get into a crash. Suddenly, a ticket doesn't seem so bad. Click it. Don't risk it. Paid for by NHTSA.
2: Lisa got in her car. She was headed off to work, backed over a kid's bike that was at the end of her driveway, in her driveway, essentially, right there. And the kid wasn't on it, thank God. Nobody was injured, but, you know, she got out. She looked around. The kid wasn't there. She picked the bike up. She put it to the side of the driveway. She went off to work. Luckily, her car was not damaged. When she's at work, she gets a call from her husband, Jack. Jack has just received a call from the neighbor. They're upset. They want Lisa to pay for the bike, and they're very upset, saying that our son could have been hurt. He could have been on that bike. What would have happened? How dare your wife drive like this?
1: They suggested $75 to $100. Now, do you pay it to keep the peace with the neighbors? What do you do in this situation? Because Lisa doesn't want to.
2: Yeah, I would just say this is all neighborhoods are different, right? And not knowing more about their neighborhood. Like some neighborhoods, the kids are free range and they're all over the place. And that's part of something you have to account for if you want that type of lifestyle. Other ones, you don't even know who your neighbors are. And the gall is pretty high.
1: Whose side are you on? 1-800-330-9999. Hi, Carolyn.
3: The wife. Both of us are the wife. I just think the kid shouldn't have left the bike in the driveway. And the bike, if it's lying down, how is she supposed to see it? You know, if the kid was on it, she would have seen it because they would have been up higher. I don't blame the wife.
2: Yeah, I mean, I get some of that, right?
1: I ran over a bike once.
2: Yeah, well.
1: It was my daughter's bike. It was her fault for leaving it in the driveway.
2: Yeah, who paid for the replacement?
1: I mean, of course it was me.
2: Right.
1: Yes, still.
2: Yeah, I mean, it's just kind of the nature of it. But I get what you're saying. Thanks for the vote, girls. Have a great day.
1: But if it was my neighbor's bike, I wouldn't
2: Hi, Ann Raven. Who's this?
4: Hi, this is Tina.
2: Tina, what do you think? Whose side are you on today? You paying for that bike or no?
4: First of all, what if that bike would have damaged the car? Would they want to pay for the damage on the car? Because if you run over something, sometimes the bottom of the car could be damaged. So to me, I'm on the side of the mom.
1: To counter sue.
2: Yeah. Hey, Kathy, tell us, whose side are you on today?
5: I'm absolutely on the wife's side. This is a teachable moment for the neighbors to teach their child that they need to be responsible, and there's consequences if you're not responsible for your things.
0: The verdict is in. Jury foreman, what are the results?
1: Lisa, our audience agreed with you today. The child should not have left the bike on your property. So the fact that it was on your property is enough to say you don't have to pay for it. Now, what that does for your relationship with your neighbors, that's a different story. But, I mean, at the end of the day, I don't think you care so much about that anyway at this point.
6: Well, it was such a reckless thing. And that's the other thing. Like, the fact that they're blaming me for this when it's their kid's fault for leaving the bike. And God forbid something had happened. But, you know, obviously I look around even though I'm in my driveway. And, yeah, out of principle, I just don't think it's fair for me to pay for something that was left there. Like, and what if like my car had gotten damaged? Then what? Then I would have asked for them to pay for that repair because, yeah, clearly it's their kid's fault and they need to be, quite frankly, better parents.
1: Right.
2: Yeah, I mean, listen, I want to rewind to the 80s here for a minute. This wouldn't have even been a question. This phone call would have never been made. It would have been a tough break, kid. Right? There's none of that. There'd be no consideration. Jack, you know what? Your neighbors, they're going to have to get a no on this one. That's the way the listeners feel anyways.
7: Hey, I'll tell them the same thing. The listeners feel that the kid should have not left his bike there, and they're going to have to live with that.
2: Right. I crowdsourced it. This is where you're at. Sorry. Democracy wins.
1: All right. If you have a problem, too, send an email. couplescore@annonraven.com.
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9: Good morning. Welcome to Wednesday. I'm Michael J. Stevens. The Amarillo Fire Department responded to a residential fire in the 1400 block of South Arthur Tuesday, just after 3 in the morning. Crews encountered heavy smoke conditions surrounding the residence, initially leading command to believe much of that structure was fully involved. Firefighters also identified a downed energized power line near the structure, creating an additional safety hazard during suppression operations. Firefighters were able to quickly knock that fire down. XL Energy responded to the scene to secure that downed power line. No injuries reported, estimated damage total still being assessed. The AFD Fire Marshal's office was notified, and the cause of the fire remains under investigation. The Amarillo Police Department investigating the discovery of a dead male at Fifth Season Suites located at 6801 I-40 Monday. The man has been identified as 61-year-old George Glenn Eggleston, who was living in the hotel. Reports show Eggleston had been shot. Additional details still being gathered by investigators. Eggleston's next of kin has been notified. Kirk County installing its first river flood warning sirens as part of the new alert system in what is known as Flash Flood Alley.
10: We've got six sirens that have gone up. We are trying to make sure that we've got everything in place.
9: County Commissioner Tom Jones says that when the project is finished, there'll be eight total sirens. They're all near summer camps along the Guadalupe River. Five of the six people found dead inside a railroad shipping container in South Texas have been identified. The medical examiner says they're all illegal immigrants from Mexico and Honduras, one of them a 14-year-old boy. That's your 100-second news update. I'm Michael J. Stevens for 100.9 The Eagle.
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2: Got a few mean text messages and mean emails when I complained about my Mother's Day gift.
3: Mean or meme?
2: Mean. They were mad at me because my teenager on Saturday night before Mother's Day, I said, "Oh, did you get me anything for Mother's Day?" Like, you know, half joking. I don't want anything expensive. Like, don't think I'm like one of those ritzy people. I just want something with meaning. Like, make me something.
3: You know what? Allow me for a minute. You're a grown up and your daughter is very well put together. She's not a child.
2: So anyway, she didn't get me anything. So she went to go get gas, quote unquote, get gas at 10 o'clock on night and Saturday night. She came back, which had to be the only thing the gas station was selling, is those crystal balls that have the rose inside. You know what I'm talking about? Like you see them at grocery stores.
3: But it's not a small one. It's like half the size of a bowling ball. I mean, my gas station does not have these.
2: So I was like, what is this? Like you just went and bought last minute whatever you could because you realized like you didn't get me anything. So I said, oh, this is a crystal ball. I might as well learn from an Etsy witch on how to use it and hone my powers. Yeah,
3: other people can save their judgment on your comments about your Mother's Day gift, but maybe your clairvoyant powers.
2: You should be
3: powers.
2: Thankful that you have healthy children. No, I am thankful. I love them very much, but I thought it'd be nice if they could make me a macaroni necklace or a card. But anyway, now we have this magic orb here, and we figured the only way to utilize it is by having a Etsy witch come on to teach us the powers.
3: I don't know how I feel about this.
2: It's coming up next.

0: been a huge surge of Etsy witches and people that are providing their services, psychic mediums, on Etsy. But that's not all that Angela Richardson does. You can find her online at psychicmediumangela.com. Angela, first off, I want to say that I received a crystal ball with a rose for it for Mother's Day inside.
1: You're going to start off by telling her that you guys are colleagues now? Is that what you're going to do?
0: All right. Here I have my crystal ball. I did not ask for this. And first off, I want to say that I received a crystal ball with a rose for it for Mother's Day inside.
1: You're going to start off by telling her that you guys are colleagues now? Is that what you're going to do?
0: All right. Here I have my crystal ball. I did not

0: I have lots of them.
1: So what you're saying is it allows you to channel your powers, like, say, a hypnotist might use a clock or something like that.
0: Yes, there are so many different tools that are available to unlock our power, per se.
1: Angela, I had no idea people selling their services on Etsy and whatnot was a thing until Anna told me this, like, 15 minutes ago. Like, I didn't think things like this were for sale unless we were, like, I had to seek you out or find you.
2: Do you make magic spells? Because I would love to buy one.
0: Short answer, yes. A little bit longer answer is I'm not always sure I would call them spells. Intention jars, absolutely. And I also teach people how to make them. As far as like the selling things online, everything is energy. Now, I'm not going to say that everybody you come into contact with on any of the platforms, I'm not going to say that they're all legit. I've got people that are impersonating me all of the time.
2: Huh.
1: Oh, Anna's wearing a cape. Just so you know. Anna's wearing a cape.
2: No, I'm also becoming a psychic medium. I have his crystal ball. Okay. Angela's teaching me how to do it, right?
1: All right?
2: So I have to focus all my energy into my crystal ball that has a rose inside of it. And I also have fortune-telling cards, so I can use that. I just let the energy flow through me, right? That's how I do it?
0: So one of the things that I do want to mention is you have a crystal ball with a rose in it.
2: Oh.
0: The rose inside of it signifies love.
2: Good.
0: Whether it's self-love,
1: it is love
0: for others. It is very much a love thing.
1: Mm-hmm.
0: So if you're looking for something that has nothing to do with love, you might not get the answers that you want. Once you are clear and you're focused and you have all that and you ask your question, then you either meditate on it or you just allow the information to come.
2: Perfect. I 100% can do this.
1: All right,
0: you absolutely can.
1: You're gonna do it right now. What happens next?
2: Next, we're gonna take callers live, and I'm going to use my new oracle. I'm gonna channel all my love, especially if you have a love thing. Please call.
1: I feel like this could be the end of the program.
2: Right, and we're gonna go from there.
1: What,
2: Angela? If people want to find you, I know you've written books. I know you've done all these great things. Where do they go?
0: PsychicMediumAngela.com or AuthorAngelaNicole.com. And I do want to discuss the word witch. It has such a negative connotation to it. And one of the reasons that it is growing and quickly right now is because women are taking their power back.
2: It's not necessarily
0: feminism, but women are tired of being told that our voices are not important enough to be heard. So those that are embracing that title of witch, that is simply them taking their power back. It is them saying, enough, I have a voice and I need to be heard.
2: You can just call me Witch Anna from now on. I like it.
1: I'm sorry, I didn't hear a word she said. I was over here sharpening my stakes, getting my torches ready. I'm calling all my guy friends. Group text coming out. We're in trouble. We're being hunted. Oh, my gosh.
2: All right. Well, thank you, Angela. 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All right. And if you want me to do your reading right now, call 1-800-330-9999. I've got my cards here. I've got my crystal ball, and I've got my cape on.
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5: We have some rather hot afternoons in the forecast, but boy, we sure have some lovely mornings here. Temperature starting off nice and cool, but look for plenty of sun today. We're heading back up to about 94 in Amarillo. We will watch, once we get that daytime heat, for some scattered thunderstorms around. We'll get about 20% on a thunderstorm this afternoon. Then overnight tonight, we're going to drop down to the low 60s. We're back up into the low to mid-90s tomorrow with some isolated storms. With your first alert forecast from News Channel 10, I'm Doppler Dave.
6: The Eagle. Psychic Witch Anna, that's what you have to call me from now on, Raven. For Mother's Day, my daughter went to a gas station at 10:30 at night and found a crystal orb with one of those roses inside. And that was my Mother's Day gift. And I at first I was upset about it because I thought it, you know, really didn't have any meaningful like meanings behind it.
7: Yeah, but now you got to pivot. Right. You got to, you know, find something for it to be useful for.
6: She told me yesterday that the flower lives in it forever, like her love for me. So I'll take that. She's very clever.
7: Is she still upset, or is now she's lightening up?
6: Well, she's upset that I was upset.
7: Yeah,
6: you know, but it's fine. I'll survive it. I'll
7: yeah.
6: But anyway, so now we had an Etsy witch come on to teach me how to use this crystal orb so I can cast spells and read the future.
7: That's responsible. If you're going to go ahead and wield power, you ought to have some sort of training,
6: I'm guessing.
7: Exactly.
6: And there's so many of these Etsy witches now. Like for $24.99, you can get a spell.
7: Unbeknownst to me, but yeah. I'm learning something.
6: So if you would like for me to read your fortune, you can call right now, 1-800-330-9999, and I'll use my new powers.

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1: I am an Etsy witch now. I've gotten prepped on what to do. I'm here with my cape on. I have my crystal ball here. Hello, what is your name?
2: Susan.
1: Susan, hold on. Can you send me the vibes through the phone while I touch my crystal ball here?
3: I'm just going to ask the question as devil's advocate. Wouldn't you know Susan's name?
1: Susan. Susan, do you drive a car?
2: I do.
1: I thank you. Let me tell you a little bit about your car. It's a white car. Is it a white? Yeah.
2: It is. Yeah.
1: It's a four-door. It's...
2: Uh-huh.
1: Okay. Am I doing a good...
3: I'm just wondering whether or not Susan's lying. That's what I'm doing. But keep going. I want to hear you get a little bit more descript.
1: Susan, you have two children.
2: I have three, actually.
1: Oh, no, I didn't see the one in the back seat.
3: Yeah, they were leaning out of the way.
1: Yeah. Hold on. Let me get my cards here, my tarot cards. I'm going to read your fortune. It says here...
3: Four-door car, three
1: the
3: kids.
1: Lion... presses a sudden shock from bad news. You have bad news on the way. I'm so sorry. That's what it says.
3: You are not qualified to tell her these things.
1: We just had an Etsy witch on. Yes, I am, and I have a crystal ball that my daughter gave me for Mother's Day.
3: I'm sure your rest of your day is going to be fine, but certainly when you're pulling out of parking lots over the next 24 to 48 hours...
1: In your Honda.
3: You want to look both ways.
1: In your white Honda with your three children.
3: Is it a Honda?
2: It's a Hyundai.
3: It's a Hyundai.
1: I mean, what do you want? The gods are confused.
3: I mean, there's three kids here. Frankly, you should have third row seating. Okay, so technically it would be an SUV, not a car.
1: I have the Ace of Hearts, and it says, the fox in close proximity, distrust of acquaintances who are seeking to betray you.
3: What?
1: Don't trust anyone.
3: What does that mean?
1: Don't trust anyone, Susan. All right, is there anything else you'd like for me to read for you before we move on?
2: No, this is enlightening and not great, but I'll take it with me.
3: This You're feels welcome. So irresponsible.
1: Best of luck to you, Susan. Thank you.
2: Here we go. Thank you.
1: All right.
3: That woman is going to be fine. Mm-hmm. All right?
1: Okay. Hello? Who is this?
4: Hey, this is Jason.
1: Hey, Jason. Let me just get some vibe from you. Oh, a single man. Oh, but there's a woman that you're interested in. Am I right, Jason?
4: Yeah. There's a girl at work, yeah.
1: Ah, look at me! Look at me, I'm a witch! I'm a witch!
3: All right, I mean, the fact is, if he was alone, you know, I mean, it's a safe guess that he'd like to meet somebody at some point in his life, but okay.
1: First of all, ask me a question that only I would know as with this crystal ball here that my daughter gave me for Mother's Day.
4: Is she single?
1: Hold on. The powers are coming.
3: I mean, it's a 50-50 shot.
1: Does she wear a ring on her wedding finger?
3: Mm-hmm. But you can't ask that question. He asked you a question. You answer yes or no.
1: If she does not, she is single.
3: Are you asking the crystal ball? She has her eyes closed, man, and she's wavering around. I don't know if she's actually about to pass out or answer your question.
1: Hold on, let me ask my fortune-telling playing cards.
3: Do that.
1: It's a five of hearts. Okay. It says, the moon when near is a good omen. It predicts fortune. When distant, it exposure of your secrets. The moon is very far away right now, so I...
3: But it's got to come closer, because that would be good.
1: Yeah, I think she's single. Good luck to you.
3: Is she single? Jason. Is she single?
1: Yeah.
3: Is she single? Do you know, sir? I mean, have you? Do you know?
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3: Oh, I mean, so he can't even answer the question. We don't know if you could be completely off base.
1: I'm 100%.
3: Or you could be 100%.
1: Right. I am right. Look at my powers here. Look at my powers.
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15: Rumors spreading around in that Texas town about the shack outside the game. And you know what I'm talking about. Just let me know if you're gonna go to that whole mile on the range. They got a lot of nice girls.

0: Can't Beat Raven.
1: $400 is a jackpot for today's Can't Beat Raven. Allison, you ready to play?
2: Hi, how are you? Yes, I am.
1: All right, love it. Do you have confidence? You think you know your stuff?
2: I do.
1: Let's do it. Let's ask Raven to leave the room, please.
2: Raven, would you please leave the room?
3: You got it, Allison. $400. Good luck.
1: All right. Okay. Allison, these questions are a little bit easy today. I should have made a couple more difficult, so you got to probably get all five. Sound good?
2: I hope so.
1: All right, Raven can't hear us. We're in a soundproof studio. I'm going to ask you these five questions. You have 3 seconds to answer each one. He'll come back in, get the same questions. Whoever gets the most right wins, ties go to Raven. You ready?
2: Okay, ready.
1: Number one, Goldie Hawn said that people envy her relationship with Kurt Russell because they've been happily together and not married for decades. What holiday movie did Goldie Hawn appear in as Mrs. Claus and Kurt Russell played Santa?
2: Christmas Chronicles.
1: Number two, Stephen Colbert announced his final guests before his show signs off. They include former President Barack Obama, Tom Hanks, and the late show's previous host. Who was that?
2: David Letterman.
1: Number three, Hilary Duff and Tiffany Haddish will be modeling in the 2026 Sports Illustrated swimsuit issue. What Disney Channel show made Hilary Duff famous in 2001?
2: Lizzie McGuire.
1: Number four, Weird Al Yankovic stage musical is in the works. It'll be called Dare to be Stupid. He parodied the song Gangsta's Paradise. What was that version called? That's time. And number five, the 79th Cannes Festival is underway. What Netflix show is filming their fourth season on site while the festival is happening?
2: White Lotus.
1: Okay. Let me bring Raven back in.
3: Yo.
1: 4 out of 5 for Allison.
3: Okay, here we go. Pretty good.
1: Number one, Goldie Hawn said that people envy her relationship with Kurt Russell because they've been happily together and not married for decades.
3: Mm-hmm.
1: What holiday movie did Goldie Hawn appear in as Mrs. Claus and Kurt Russell played Santa?
3: I didn't see it, but Christmas Chronicles?
1: Yeah.
3: Yeah.
1: And I think it's probably one of the best newer Christmas movies that have been made, that and the sequel that came out.
3: He's good, man.
1: It's a great movie.
3: He's good.
1: Both of them.
3: He's always been very versatile, but they're both good.
1: Number two, Stephen Colbert announced his final guests before his show signs off, and they include former President Barack Obama, Tom Hanks, and the late show's previous host. Who was that?
3: Letterman.
1: Yes.
3: Yeah.
1: Number three, Hilary Duff and Tiffany Haddish will be modeling in the 2026 Sports Illustrated swimsuit issue, and I did not know Tiffany Haddish had abs like that. Oh my gosh.
3: What a year for Hilary Duff, too.
1: Yeah, Hilary's on a major comeback.
3: She's back.
1: Speaking of Hilary Duff, what Disney Channel show made her famous in 2001?
3: Is that Lizzie McGuire?
1: Yes. Number four, Weird Al Yankovic stage musical is in the works. It's going to be called Dare to be Stupid. He parodied the song Gangsta's Paradise. What was his version called?
3: Oh, is it Amish Paradise?
1: Yep.
3: Yeah!
1: And number five, the 79th Cannes Film Festival is underway. And what Netflix show is filming their fourth season on site while the festival is happening?
3: White Lotus.
1: Yeah. All right, I'm sorry, Allison. 5 of 4 today. That's going to get you an Ann on Raven t-shirt.
3: Good game, though.
2: Thank you so much. I can't beat Raven.
3: Better luck next time. Enjoy that shirt, girl. $500 tomorrow, Anna.
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11: We have some rather hot afternoons in the forecast, but boy, we sure have some lovely mornings here. Temperatures starting off nice and cool, but look for plenty of sun today. We're heading back up to about 94 in Amarillo. We will watch, once we get that daytime heat, for some scattered thunderstorms around. We're going to be about 20% on a thunderstorm this afternoon. Then overnight tonight, we're going to drop down to the low 60s. We're back up into the low to mid-90s tomorrow with some isolated storms. With your first alert forecast from News Channel 10, I'm Doppler Dave.
1: The Eagle. Now, insults are a funny thing because if you get insulted, it hurts, but most of the time you just roll your eyes, whatever.
3: It depends, right? Context means a lot. Timing, audience, all those things.
1: So when I heard that this was trending as the newest insult that you can say to somebody, for some reason, it really bothered me. I was like, if somebody said that to me, it would truly hurt my feelings. It's coming up next.

0: Amarillo's classic hit station, 100.9, The Eagle.
1: It's messed up, and I don't know why I can't stop thinking about it. There's a new insult that people are using, and I shouldn't say people, it's really tweens, but here's what we've learned from 6-7. If the tweens start saying it, the teenagers will also start, and then everybody's going to be using that insult or that slang word.
2: It's quite possible, yeah.
1: Producer Justin, producer Sophia, Raven, you have low-income faces.
3: Wow.
2: I don't. I'm always smiling. But you know something? I heard this the day before you said it in my presence, and I was like, oh, this actually is a thing that's happening.
1: That's
2: so
1: hurtful.
2: Yeah.
1: The biggest new insult that they're starting to use is low income. Oh, you got a low income face.
2: But you
1: got a low income face.
2: You got to describe it for me there, right?
1: So when our boss was talking to us about it, I said, like, in my mind, a low income face is tired. You don't have money for your upkeep. You don't have money for, like, lotion. You look like a beat-up
2: There's no
1: person.
2: Makeup. There's no effort. There's no none of those things. Right.
1: Are your feelings hurt, Sophia?
4: No, they're not. I mean, I believe it.
1: What's the worst insult? No, you do not have a low-income face.
2: Right. I was going to say, like, that's just going to roll off you.
1: Yeah. We're not using that word because we don't like it. It's not nice.
2: Yeah. But we're going to talk about it. We're going to explain it.
1: So what's, like, the worst insult you ever received that, like, it hit? Like, it hit close to home.
4: I wouldn't say this is the worst, but it happened recently. So that's what I thought about. I was scrolling through Facebook and I saw someone comment on a picture of my mom and I, and she said, I can't tell the difference between the mom and the daughter, which in theory is great for my mom.
1: Right.
4: But you can't tell I'm the daughter?
1: No.
2: How hurtful for your mother for you to cite that right now on the show.
4: I'm not mad because my mother is beautiful. I could
2: tell you who is
4: her when I'm 50.
1: Yeah.
4: But you can't tell that I'm the daughter, really?
1: Well, you guys look exactly alike, but I understand. My mom and I are close in age. My mom had me when she was like 20 years old. Mm. So I grew up with that same exact thing. They're like, oh, you guys look exactly the same. You can't tell who's who. That's a compliment. Definitely.
2: Yeah, but she didn't like it.
1: She didn't, right. Right.
4: I was a little insulted.
2: Yeah. Justin.
5: I've actually gotten that one a lot with my father as well. We look almost identical.
2: Right. Since the time you were eight.
5: Stuck with me.
2: Yeah.
5: It's always been a variation on a theme. It's happened a few times where I will be speaking to someone in any capacity, whether it's working or just out and about. And after 2-3 minutes of conversation, they'll look at me and be like, oh, I didn't realize you were smart.
1: Oh, yeah.
2: When somebody implies that you're smarter than the way you look.
5: Yeah.
2: Yeah. Or that you're dumb or whatever.
4: Never gotten that.
1: No.
2: Okay. All right.
1: Oh, Sophia, you texted me the other day and you said, I'm sorry for being a dumb girl. And I was so mad at you. I was like, don't ever call yourself that.
4: But sometimes I'm a dumb girl.
1: No, I mean, sometimes I'm a dumb girl too. But we don't say that out loud. We just think it to ourselves.
2: You know what makes it okay, though, is she's unflappable. So it doesn't bother her.
1: Yeah, like,
2: she has that strong confidence. Yeah. And a lot of people don't have that.
1: Mm-hmm.
2: I would say that one of the most hurtful things for me is that, you know, when I was a teen, probably on the edge of being 20 or so, I got myself in some trouble, as some young people do, as they can be reckless or whatever. And I was told that I was trouble and I was always going to be trouble and that I wouldn't amount to anything. And I tell you what, I use that as a very powerful motivator. But it happened in a public setting for somebody that was supposed to be really more like a counselor or like a helper. And she just didn't like the way I was non-complying with
1: her. It's messed up. You can't say things like that to kids because it puts them in a corner. I don't like
2: that. Thank God I had somebody else in that department that saw me a couple of years after that working and was like, you know what? You're doing it. Tell that person to eat it.
1: You're still trouble. Like, we're not
2: going to... Well, right.
1: I mean,
2: but
1: somehow.
2: I'm still doing it, girl.
1: Right. Yes.
2: I'm still doing it.
1: I don't know. What's the worst insult you ever received? Worst insult, 1-800-330-9999.
2: Funny how now I see that as a compliment.
1: Mm-hmm.
2: I am trouble.
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1: Amarillo's classic hits, 100.9 The Eagle, Amarillo.
2: If somebody says you have a low-income face, like, that hits close to home, right?
3: I think that people, you know, tweens are saying that. They don't understand the gravity of what that means. However, I don't really understand what it means either. So there's that.
2: Worst insult you ever received that actually hit. 1-800-330-9999. Jesse.
4: I was in the checkout line at Walmart with my son. I had my son when I was 39. And the lady assumed I was his grandmother.
2: Mm. Yeah. Oh, yeah.
3: Yeah.
2: That's a tough one.
3: That happens a lot. Yeah.
2: Yeah.
3: You know what? Your son's beautiful, and you're good, and you're healthy, and everybody's happy. But you know what? When you can't guess correctly, don't put yourself out there, cashier. Let this be a lesson.
2: Absolutely.
3: You know?
2: Yeah. Thanks, Jesse.
3: You know, everybody always says to Alicia and I that they think that we're Jaden's parents.
2: Yeah.
3: And I say to myself, they're lying. They're just saying that to be polite.
2: They always ask me if my kids have the same father because there's such a big age gap.
3: Right.
2: And I always think that's weird because, first of all, well, yes, but it's none of your business. Who asked that?
3: Right.
2: 1-800-330-9999. What's the worst insult you've received that actually hit home?

0: income face.
1: Yeah, I'm not really sure that I get it, right? Like, I mean, if you just don't look good, that's one thing. But I think that kids just, you know, they can be cruel at times, right? This is just another way of calling somebody poor or not put together.
0: I don't like it. For some reason, that one bothers me. I don't like it at all.
1: Yeah, I agree.
0: What's the worst insult you've ever received? It actually stung. 1-800-330-9999. Kiki.
2: I was in a conversation with some friends of a friend of mine, and at one point I was making a comment and somebody just straight up told me, "Wow, you sound like you never graduated high school."
1: Oh, that's
0: messed up.
1: That's fighting words.
0: Yeah.
1: Even if I didn't graduate high school.
0: You can't say that.
1: Insult somebody's intelligence like that? And there's all sorts of different types of intelligence. And one of them, by the way, cage fighting or getting down on the ground and biting somebody's ankles. Because if I was you, that's what I would have brought to that meeting.
0: Why am I so sad for you? I feel like that's the meanest thing.
1: Aren't you mad?
0: Yeah. Like, what if you didn't have ability to go to high school?
1: That's
0: what
1: right.
0: What if that wasn't like in your ability? I don't know.
1: That's
0: where you
1: right.
0: lived, you know?
1: That's right.
0: I hope you punched him in the face. No, I don't wish that. I don't, that's not a nice thing to say.
1: But you hope that that person at some point in their life that received a punch to the face. I mean, it could have been random.
0: Anybody. Maybe an elbow.
1: Right. Something could have happened. A door could have opened. Bang. You know, whatever.
0: Yep. All right. Bobby, worst insult you ever received?
3: I was playing video games with my 9-year-old and I could not figure out how to beat him. And while we were playing, he just kept yelling out, "Square pig, round hole, Dad. Square pig, round hole."
1: It's brutal, man. It's brutal. We're used to being so superior.
0: Whenever, like, Dakota says, that's my 7-year-old, she'll be like, "Mommy, you have a big belly." I'll be like, "Okay." You know, like, all right.
1: It's just raw kid stuff that they say.
0: They just say it.
1: But I don't know if this is worse. I mean, that kid is, he's demoralizing you. And just telling you, you don't have the tools or the ability,
0: right?
1: The aptitude to beat him. I mean, that's an insult on multiple levels.
0: And
1: I like that insult.
0: How did he know that? How did he know to say
1: that? Where did he learn that?
0: Smart kid.
3: It's a mirror. He got it from me. Oh. I told him.
1: Yeah. Well, now you're just trying to redeem yourself, all right, by saying you had the good one. He got you. He owns you right now. Square peg, round hole, bro.
0: Yeah.
1: Oh, man.
0: Joyce, what insult did somebody say to you? It stuck with you.
4: Firm, and I was working with this client on her case for probably a good 2 years, but I never met her face to face. It was always over the phone until her case settled and she came in and was doing the closing documents and stuff. And I was like, "Oh, it's so nice to finally meet you face to face." And she looked at me and she was like, "Oh my God, I totally thought you were blonde."
0: No, I get that all the time. People always think I'm brunette. And in fact, but did you take that insult because you think blonde means dumb? Is that why?
4: Mm. Yeah, what are you trying to say?
1: Oh, okay. So she said that, so now you're insulted, Anna.
0: Right. Like, yeah, people always think I'm brunette. They always think that. They're like, "Oh, we thought you would have dark hair."
4: Here I am. I worked on your case. I'm giving you money. I can't be that stupid.
1: I can't be blonde.
0: I can't be blonde and
1: stupid.
0: Dumb.
1: Right. This phone call's over.
0: Elle Woods went to Harvard.
1: Oh, my God. Wow. Throwing darts. Glass houses. Come on.
0: Oh.
1: What happened there? I'm sorry.
0: That was hurtful.
5: Yeah. Lunch was great, but this traffic is awful.
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4: Bit of a warmer start to your Wednesday. Temperatures are in the 50s and 60s across the region. Lots of sunshine out there right now, and that'll continue throughout the course of the afternoon, bringing our high temperatures into the upper 90s. So be sure to stay hydrated if you spend any time outdoors today. Winds will be breezy, but we're also monitoring chance for an isolated pop-up shower or thunderstorm. A strong to severe thunderstorm is not out of the question, but rain chances are low and will stay at 10%. From News Channel 10, I'm meteorologist Jaden Ramkison.
5: I don't even want to say it out loud, but those Americans that are quarantined from the Hunta breakout on the cruise ship.
6: I have a theory about this, but go ahead.
5: One of them is posting videos in his quarantine headquarters, and it is giving serious flashbacks of early COVID.
6: I have a theory.
5: Oh, gosh, I don't like it.
6: I'm going to have a theory, and there it is. It's coming.
5: It's coming next.

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1: It's giving early coronavirus and people are starting to freak out, even though the World Health Organization is just basically saying, relax, everybody, it's going to be all right.
2: I have a theory on this.
1: I don't want to hear your theory because last time you were right and I don't like it.
2: 100%, and I'm telling you right now, it's giving me the same energy, but I don't think they're going to let it happen at the moment, but I know what people are leaning towards and what they want, or what they think they want.
1: The Hanta virus. What happened was that there was a bunch of people that were on a Dutch cruise ship, and it was sailing from Argentina. While they were on the cruise ship, a couple of them did this excursion where, for whatever reason, they went to a landfill to go bird watching, and it was rat infested. And they got this Hanta virus, which comes apparently from rats.
2: To the people. Older couple from the Netherlands or
1: Netherlands, yes. Yeah.
2: Something like that. A 70-year-old and a 69-year-old.
1: Yeah, so several passengers got all kinds of respiratory illnesses. Three people died, including the people that went to go see the birds.
2: Yeah.
1: And the health officials believe that it's linked to the rodent exposure. And now they have taken everybody. They left them on the boat for a while they figured out what to do with these people.
2: Yeah.
1: And now there's 16 to 18 Americans that were on the boat, and they're in a U.S. quarantine in Nebraska. One of the guys, his name is Jake Rosmarin. He's from Boston. He started posting videos of what it's like.
3: Good morning, everyone. It is my second day here at the National Quarantine Unit in Omaha, Nebraska, and I just wanted to give you a little tour of my room.
1: So I was intrigued because I'm like, what does a
2: second
1: quarantine
2: day
1: look like? Yeah.
2: Second day. Oh, torture.
1: Mm.
2: Oh, the humanity.
1: Didn't look that bad, honestly.
2: No, of course not.
3: There is closet space. And then here's my little hand sanitation station.
1: Oh, when he said hand sanitizing station, I was like, uh-oh.
2: How much closet space do you need? You got off a cruise ship and you were flown right there.
1: Well,
2: they're giving you free t-shirts, bro.
1: Here's the thing.
2: That's
1: we're going to get to that in just a second.
2: Yeah.
3: We have a dresser.
1: Mm-hmm.
3: And a fridge.
1: Good.
3: A smart TV.
1: Yep.
3: Here's my thermometer for temperature checks during the day.
1: Two things made me flinch. One, hand sanitation station, and two, a thermometer. If you remember COVID, those were two hot commodities.
3: I have a stationary bike.
1: Good.
3: For exercise, a recliner, my bed, and a desk.
1: All I thought about was like, oh, he's got a bike. And then I thought about it. I go, I have a treadmill. I've never gotten on it. Imagine.
2: Yeah, but if you're locked in one room and you got nothing else to do.
1: I still wouldn't do it. I still don't know if I would get on that bike. I'd be like, well, there's a recliner right here.
3: Okay, so I saw some comments about how I don't have any clothes or bags, and that's because people may not know that Spanish authorities only let us take one small bag that fit in a plastic bag that they gave us.
1: So you have to fill one plastic bag with everything in your life to go be quarantined. What are you putting in your bag?
2: You know, you got to have like your laptop and stuff like that, so you have access to your own devices. Underwear, lots of drawers, man. I like to have comfy underwear.
1: You and Jake, you guys ride in the same boat.
2: Yeah.
3: And I shoved socks, underwear, shorts, and things throughout the bag where I had space. I prioritized my electronics, my camera, my computer.
1: Yep.
2: All right, you ready? Here's the theory.
1: Okay.
2: The people are tired. They're worn down. They're overworked all the time. And a lot of people, whether they want to admit it or not, are looking at this and hoping that there's something that breaks out around these places because they almost want to be locked down again and they want to get a paycheck for nothing. That's the thing. You got to go to work.
1: 90% of the cities in this country are rat infested.
2: Yes.
1: How come they just keep finding these rats?
2: If you don't think for a minute that other people have had hantavirus, the thing is for the most part, they just don't diagnose it. The person died. They were exposed to something that wasn't good. And there's that.
1: All right.
2: Enjoy the hotel room.
1: I don't know.
2: All right?
1: It looks more like a hospital.
2: Nobody else is getting anything for free, just you guys that were on the boat. So enjoy.
1: All right.
4: As parents, we remind our kids about things constantly.
1: But adults need reminding of things too sometimes, especially about wearing a seatbelt.
4: If you don't wear one, you could get a ticket and, of course, put yourself in danger. But also, think about what your kids see.
1: Yeah, you are an example in their lives. And when they get into a car, you want that message ingrained in them to the point where it becomes second nature to put on a seatbelt every time.
4: So remember, click it or ticket. 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
1: 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It's funny. When Raven wouldn't stop talking about this one thing, I just looked at him and I was like, you know, this is what elderly people get excited about.
2: No.
1: Really?
2: I mean, it's just practical.
1: Is it? It's coming up next.

0: sometimes you get excited for things and then you realize it's because you're old.
1: I mean, it's true, Raven.
2: Come on.
1: It's true.
2: It's not really, I don't agree with that wholeheartedly anyways.
1: Go ahead. What happened that I told you that that's not what normal young people get excited about?
2: I was at Costco the other day, and this would happen at any location that I might be at, but they had Skinny Pop on sale. You know, it's member savings time right now, Anna. No. I get very excited when they send the booklets.
0: Yeah.
2: Maybe I'm the only person that does that. But Costco Skinny Pop is on sale, and I'm talking the 7-pound bag, whatever that size bag is. You know, it's the largest bag of Skinny Pop you can find anywhere.
0: Mm-hmm.
2: It was on sale for $4.39.
0: Wow.
2: $4.39.
0: Yeah.
2: Go to a grocery store. You spend three times as much that for, you know, half the bag size. I got so much Skinny Pop right now that I'm handing it out to relatives. People come over and I'm like, yeah, they come over, they try it, and they're like, this is delicious. And I'm like, you know what? Here you go.
1: Take this small child with you, this
2: size bag that you have with you. I just gave one to my grandmother yesterday, and I felt so good about it.
0: Good. And when he was discussing
2: I bought six of them. I should have bought more.
0: No, I know.
2: I should have bought like a half pallet.
0: I mean,
2: I should have just filled the entire cart at that price.
0: I know.
2: What a great price.
0: You just keep talking about it for days.
2: It's a fantastic price.
0: And I said, you know, really, Raven, this is how you know you're getting older, because cheap popcorn is what gets you excited.
2: Listen, Skinny Pop is, you know, it's premium popcorn, as we all know, right? It's the secret. It has no calories somehow. We're probably going to find out that it's killing us all 10 years from now.
0: Probably
2: but
0: not.
2: Right now, it is the health food that you are after if you cannot eat something that has actual calories. $4.39, that's a bargain.
0: Okay.
2: I'll take that.
0: You know you're getting older when blank gets you excited, when Skinny Pop on sale gets you excited. That's what I have determined. We asked on our social media pages last night.
2: Mm.
0: David says, you know you're getting older when canceled plans get you excited. Oh, when I have nothing.
2: That's nice.
0: When I don't have anything planned for a weekend.
2: How often does that happen?
0: Not often.
2: I was going to say, like never.
0: But it's my favorite feeling in the whole world. It's like I'm free. I'm free all over again. I'm like, what am I going to do with my time?
2: I had this experience yesterday. You know, you're getting old when your lawn looks better than everybody else's on the street and you can't stop looking at it. But you can't tell it. You can't say it to anybody. You can't say it out loud.
0: We've entered the season where my husband just goes into the yard, puts his hands on his hips and stands there and he just stares at it.
2: That could be good or bad.
0: I know what he's doing. He's just staring at the yard and I just yell out. I'm like, what are you? You look nuts.
2: Yeah.
0: Get inside.
2: Yeah, there's six other guys on your street doing the exact same thing.
0: You know you're getting older when PJs and bedtime gets you excited.
2: I put PJs on at like 1 in the afternoon.
0: Pajamas are the best.
2: As soon as I get home, if there's a house coat in your closet, if you have like a house coat or you have regular slippers or sweatpants that you wear around the house all the time, that's when you know you're getting old.
0: That's really,
2: I can't wait to get in my sweats when I get home. Cannot wait to do it.
0: You know you're getting older when Anne Marie wrote Cardinals get you excited. Oh, I get so excited.
2: But do you think it's like a messenger from the other side?
0: No, it's my grandmother coming to say hello. You know it's my grandmother.
2: You know what? You know you're getting old when everything around you is a reminder of somebody that was dead.
0: Yes.
2: Right? You know, like that's how you know.
0: All right, your turn. 1-800-330-9999. You know you're getting older when what gets you excited?
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10: Bit of a warmer start to your Wednesday. Temperatures are in the 50s and 60s across the region. Lots of sunshine out there right now, and that'll continue throughout the course of the afternoon, bringing our high temperatures into the upper 90s. So be sure to stay hydrated if you spend any time outdoors today. Winds will be breezy, but we're also monitoring the chance for an isolated pop-up shower or thunderstorm. A strong to severe thunderstorm is not out of the question, but rain chances are low and will stay at 10%. From News Channel 10, I'm meteorologist Jane Ramkasu.
1: You know you're getting older when what gets you excited? Raven did not stop talking about the giant bags of Skinny Pop popcorn that he got on sale.
2: You know what low-key gets me pumped up?
1: What?
2: It's like when I'm filling up my gas tank and I take all the tissues and napkins that are in the doors of my car and I put those in the trash. Low-key pumped up. That means I'm getting old, because who rides around and has tissues in their car anyways? Teenagers don't have tissues.
1: No, they don't have boogers.
2: They never need to blow their nose. Never. Why do people of a certain age always have to? And we always have tissues with lotion at the ready.
1: Kathy wrote on our social media at Ann on Raven on our Facebook page. She wrote, you know you're getting older when an empty handicap stall in the ladies' room gets you excited. Me too, girlfriend.
2: It's like an apartment.
1: Oh, I love
2: like,
1: it.
2: Luxury, here we go.
1: I always wonder, I'm like, am I bad? Because I always pick the bigger stall if it's open, if it's available.
2: I mean, you're bad if somebody comes in and needs to use it.
1: Oh, my purse is so big. And usually, I just put it right on the thing.
2: If they got a hook there. Yes. I love it when they have the little sink in there, too.
1: Oh, yeah.
2: Real
1: absolutely.
2: Nice. Absolutely.
1: But then I wonder, if I go out into the main stall area, do they think I didn't wash my hands? Like, they don't know that there's... Anyway, 1-800-330-9999. You know you're getting older when what gets you excited?

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1: You know you're getting older when what gets you excited? Raven could not stop talking about the sale that he got on Skinny Pop popcorn. Like, he kept talking about it for days. And I was like, Raven, this is literally what elderly people do, is brag about coupons and the amount of money they save.
2: No coupon. $4.39 straight member savings at Costco. But that huge bag. Yeah. I honestly wanted to call my friends, but instead, I just bought like 8 bags.
1: And talked to me endlessly about it.
2: It filled my trunk with popcorn.
1: 1-800-330-9999. You know you're getting older when blank gets you excited. Beatrice.
3: Well, you know, I never thought that I would say this. Never in a million years. But I get excited every night at 9:30 because I know that's when I take my medicine and it makes me sleepy. And I know that that's when I'm going to sleep. And I just look forward to it. After waking up and doing all the things that I have to do to be an adult, I look forward to 9:30. It's my favorite time of the night.
1: I understand.
3: I have medicine time.
1: I have these vitamins that are gummies. And I have to take 2 every single night. And to me, it's like candy. They taste like, you know, they're berry flavored.
2: Yeah.
1: It's like I get to have dessert every night before bed. And I can't wait to take them. And that's how pathetic my life is.
2: You're getting amped up over chewable Flintstones.
1: Oh, yeah.
2: It's great.
1: So good. Wayne, you know you're getting older when you get excited about what?
4: I change my dish sponge every few days now because I love taking a fresh one out the package. It's bouncy. The scrubber is tight. I'm going to get every little particle off. My plates are going to be shining. I'll be singing, whistling to the window in front of my sink.
2: I understand what you're saying there. The little indulgences that everybody else would think are ridiculous. A new bag of socks. I think the world can relate, Anna. And it's just a simple little thing that you do for yourself. New underwear. I wear pricey underwear now. I love new underwear.
1: Oh, you fancy?
2: I got like 4 pairs in there right now that are like, they still have the tags on them. Oh, and they're not like super fancy, just, you know, they're comfortable.
1: Are they that? What are they called? The
2: Tommy John.
1: Tommy John.
2: I like the Tommy
1: Paul
2: John.
1: Paul likes those too.
2: Yeah, my grandfather-in-law, he's all Mr. Duluth. And then my dad, my father-in-law, he's got something else that he likes too. But fancy underwear is a man's jewelry past a certain age.
1: I agree. My husband gets so excited for those new underwear when they show up.
2: Yeah,
1: he's like, stop buying me jockey. I wear these now. I'm like, listen. When it's Christmas and your birthday, you'll get a new pair. But every
2: 30
1: other
2: bucks
1: time,
2: a pair, I don't know.
1: Yeah, your jockeys is what you're getting.
2: You got to get them on sale, man.
1: Wyona, you know you're getting older when blank gets you excited.
5: When those long CVS receipts come out with tons of coupons, that's when you know.
1: Now they go on the app, too. You can choose the phone number and it'll get like sent to your email or app or something like that. I have a problem with those coupons because they always expire like in 2 days. Like you can use them the following day, but then they're only good for like a day or two. It's like too much pressure to have those things.
5: Yep, they expire very quickly.
2: Eric, you know you're getting older when this gets you excited.
6: Yeah, well, going to bed at night is exciting. And no one is there with me. Then I know I'm getting older.
2: You mean like, so you sleep in a separate space than your partner?
6: Yeah.
2: Yeah.
6: And I'm excited about that.
2: Right. You got no problem with it. Right. Sleep divorce, sleep separation. Right.
6: Yep.
1: Do you sleep in the middle of the bed when you're by yourself?
6: You know, I try to start there. And then I ended up back on, quote, my side of the bed where I used to be for the last thousands of years anyway.
1: Me too.
2: Yeah, but then you don't have to hear anybody else. You don't have to get nudged or kicked or anything like that. It's heaven, really.
1: It's an exciting time when you go to bed all to yourself.
2: Yeah, it's also the 1950s.
6: Well, and if I had thought about it and somebody said, you know, 20 years from now, this is what's going to happen. Nah, I would have said, that's not exciting.
2: Right. You would have thought it was everything bad.
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Amarillo's Classic Hit Station 100.9, The Eagle. I'm Aubrey James. Happy hump day. You know, all we have to do is make it over that hump and roll straight on into the weekend. Let's let those good times roll, shall we?

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I'm going to have a little On This Day in music history for you. I hope you're ready to strap into your seat in the time machine. Also, we're going to have weather, as always, from our friends over at News Channel 10. 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

Last night, I listened to the most incredible episode of Disgraceland of the Disgraceland podcast about the master of Texas blues himself, Stevie Ray Vaughan. There was so much that I didn't know, and I felt like I knew a bunch, but there's always more to learn. Something I love. If you have the chance, go check it out. It's an incredible episode about Stevie.

0: Buffalo's Classic Hit Station 100.9. The Eagle, I'm Aubrey James. I've got a little On This Day in music history for you. May 13th, hump day. You know how we do this. We all collectively hop in my time machine, put on our seatbelts for safety, and we go all the way back to the beginning. Today, we're starting in 1967. The Supremes scored their 10th U.S. number one single with The Happening, went to number 6 in the U.K. This was the last single to be released as The Supremes. From that point on, they were known as Diana Ross and The Supremes, really when Diana Ross took over her, you know, claim to icon status. At 1996, Oasis became the fastest selling group in the UK history after selling 330,000 tickets for their summer show. The show sold out in just 9 hours. The tickets for the show were priced at $22.50. For that price, I will take a ticket. 2007, Brian May was under 24-hour surveillance watch after a deranged man announced that he was setting off to harm him and then disappeared. Police were hunting for a man suffering with schizophrenia who left behind a letter blaming the Queen guitarist for his illness. In it, the man said that May was an imposter and that he was the real rock star. He signed the letter Brian May. That is all I have for you today. And on this day in music history, we will do it all again tomorrow.
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Amarillo's Classic Hit Station 100.9. The Eagle. I'm Aubrey James, rolling into that 10 o'clock hour with you on a Wednesday. I sure hope you're having a good Wednesday. Mine got off to kind of a patchy start. Lost power this morning at my house. XL's working. Almost spilled my coffee. Another almost. Didn't do it, though. Lunch plans fell through. You know, it's been a rough start, but that's okay. We're going to turn it around. I know it.

So I'm putting together our trivia question for Red River Trivia on Friday. We're featuring the Beach Boys because it is the featured artist for Saturday Night Solid Gold with Dr. Johnny Black. There's so much information about the Beach Boys that is so cool. You know, you're either in a Brian Wilson camp or you're in a Mike Love camp, and it feels like you're never in both. Maybe you are, I don't know, but finding a little trivia question, plucking a little trivia question out of the history of trivia the Beach Boys has, is a lot of fun. It's very, it's kind of hard, honestly, but I'm having fun with it. I always have fun with it, though. I'm glad you guys participate. That makes me so happy.

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0: 100.9 The Eagle has the countdown that you grew up with. It's Casey Kasem's American Top 40 every Sunday right here at The Eagle. This Sunday, we're focusing on years 1973 and 1980. We have everyone from Steely Dan, Dolly Parton, Paul McCartney and Wings, and so much more. You're not going to want to miss it. 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

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Released in 1978, it was number two on the Billboard Hot 100 and really solidified the band's major success. 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

0: Amarillo's Classic Hit Station 100.9. The Eagle, rounding out that 10 o'clock hour with you on a Wednesday. I'm ready to take all of your requests. You can call or text me, 806-350-1009. I take those requests from 11 until 12 and then play them all back for you at the noon hour. If you do make a request, your name is automatically put into the drawing to win the $25 El Tejavan 3 lunch gift card. Let's see, we've tried Carrier Pigeon, we've tried Smoke Signal, we've tried Morse Code. Let's try telepathically doing it. Okay, are you ready? Think really hard. I'm going to do it too. Ready? Blondie? Oh my gosh, it was Blondie. We did it.
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Amarillo's Classic Hit Station 100.9. The Eagle, I am Aubrey James, ready to take all of your lunch requests. 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

0: This Sunday, May 17th, is MuttFest at the Rex Baxter Building at the Tri-State Fairgrounds. They're going to have vendors. They're going to have reduced cost on shot clinics for dogs, silent auctions with lots of goodies, a pet contest, and so much more. You're not going to want to miss it. It's going to be from noon until 5. Dr. Johnny Black and I will be there to help judge the pet contests. Also, we're going to be there to love on your pups. That's what I'm looking forward to most. And seeing you, of course. Absolutely. Seeing you, but the pups too.
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is currently obsessed with Michael Jackson. I think I've seen every Michael Jackson music video that there is, and we have names for them all. Remember a Time is Gold Michael Jackson, Thriller is Zombie Michael Jackson. They all have different names, you know? Could be far worse things as a parent, far worse things.

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0: Classic Hit Station 100.9. The Eagle rounding out that 11 o'clock hour with you on a Wednesday hump day. Sure hope you're having a good Wednesday. Nice Wednesday morning rolling into that afternoon. I'm going to be playing back your request at the noon hour. I'm also going to be naming a winner for our El Te Havan 3 $25 lunch gift card for those requests.
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Amarillo's Classic Hit Station 100.9, The Eagle. I'm Aubrey James. It is lunchtime, y'all. I told you earlier my lunch plans fell through. It means I'm left to my own devices. And that is just not good for anyone, me included.

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Unbelievable. This next song is a text request from our friend from Nebraska, Tim. 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We've got the best of the Beach Boys to kick off your summer right here at 100.9 The Eagle.

0: 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Someone with the correct answer will win that $100. 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

0: Buffalo's Classic Hit Station 100.9, The Eagle. Oh, the master of Texas blues was not finished. I am so sorry, Mr. Stevie Ray Vaughan. Congratulations is in order to Louise, who is today's winner of our Altea Von 3 $25 lunch gift card for her request of our house band, The Eagles Hotel California. Thank you, Louise. Thank you to everyone that sent in those requests today. We had another stacked day of requests. I love it. I love it. I love it. Let's just keep this party going, shall we?
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2: It's your midweek meltdown coming up on Alice's Attic for Cooper's Countdown. I'll take you back to the month Return of the Jedi was released. Then I'll tell you a tale about working with Bernie Taupin for the first time. And for You Gotta Love the 80s, it's one of the biggest albums of the decade. I've got This Day in Rock taking us back to the month after the Beatles broke up. And, of course, an attic classic from your favorite Canadian rabble-rouser. Grab a hammer, a straitjacket, your radio, and check out Alice's Attic tonight. Oh, and don't forget the whipped cream.
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15: weather. We are tracking just some plain old hot weather across the area today. Lots of sunshine. Temperatures heading up into the mid-90s, and as we heat up, the unstable clouds will start to build up. There will be some scattered thundershowers around. We get about a 20% chance of a storm or two as we hit the early evening. And then we'll cool off overnight tonight, heading down to the low 60s. Tomorrow looks very similar, mid-90s with a scattered storm or two. With your first alert forecast from News Channel 10, I'm Doppler Dave. 100.

Amarillo's Classic Hit Station 100.9, The Eagle. I am Aubrey James. It is the afternoon, y'all. Turn it up. Ah, did I do it at the same time? Did I? I don't know. I might have missed it. I think I missed the cue by just a couple seconds, but I try. I always try. We are going to have a good rest of our afternoon.

0: We've got the solid gold hits from the 60s and 70s all in one place every Saturday night with Saturday Night Solid Gold with our very own Dr. Johnny Black from 6 until 10. 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
4: 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If you ask my husband, he will crack up because there is no store I would rather go in than a shoe store.

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among us remembers Flat Stanley. Back in elementary school, there was a children's book called Flat Stanley where you would get a printout sheet of Flat Stanley and you'd color him yourself, and then you could mail him anywhere in the world, and you'd get pictures back of all the little adventures he'd go on. Well, we are having a Flat Stanley summer here at the Eagle. Over on our Facebook page, you can see all the details there. 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And we're going to take them on some fun adventures for the summer. 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

Listen, I don't do karaoke very often in my life, but when I have, this song is definitely my go-to. Do I know every word by heart? No. Do I kind of make them up as I go? I do. But it's so much fun. Here's a little Elton John with Somebody in the Jets right here at 100.9 The Eagle.

0: Amarillo's Classic Hit Station 100.9 The Eagle. I'm Aubrey James, popping in to say that I hope you have a wonderful rest of your Wednesday. Thank you so much for hanging out with me today. I hope you had as much fun as I did, and I know I had a good time. Dr. Johnny Black is coming in right after me at 2 o'clock to keep those hits coming with the Afternoon Rock and Roll Show. 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
17: weather. We are tracking just some plain old hot weather across the area today. Lots of sunshine. Temperatures heading up into the mid-90s, and as we heat up, the unstable clouds will start to build up. There'll be some scattered thundershowers around. We got about a 20% chance of a storm or two as we hit the early evening. And then we'll cool off overnight tonight, heading down to the low 60s. Tomorrow looks very similar, mid-90s with a scattered storm or two. With your first alert forecast from News Channel 10, I'm Doppler Dave.

Well, part of the country is getting a ton of rain, but it's not this part of the country where we need it. Come on, rain.

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0: It's the classic hit station. It's 100.9 The Eagle. That's who we are. That's where we are on your dial. Tell you what, now we've got a lot of stuff coming your way. Event-wise, we're going to be out and about in the public next weekend. Of course, Memorial weekend, and we're going to be out and about at Street Volkswagen and Street Toyota both on Friday and Saturday. 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

What a thing to say, right? 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It is a nice, hot, dry, panhandle summertime afternoon, and it's not even summer yet, but we sure feels like it is, right?

0: you go, Little Dire Straits. Oldies, goldies, bebopalula, baby, what'd I say? I like all those songs, all of the above. Hope you're having a wonderful Wednesday. Here we are. We've made it halfway through the week. It's all downhill from here, boys and girls. I'm Dr. Johnny Black, and in 1 hour, we're going to be rolling out today's callback question, courtesy of Anna and Raven in the morning. Little piece of their morning show revealed something, and we're going to ask you guys if you remember what that was. If you have a correct answer and you get it to us before anybody else answers correctly, then we'll give you $100. And this week only, we're going to also throw in a brand new Eagle t-shirt as well. So you get the $100, you get the Eagle shirt, and you get the privilege of walking around with your chest out knowing you beat everybody. So good luck.
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2: It's your midweek meltdown coming up on Alice's Attic for Cooper's Countdown. I'll take you back to the month Return of the Jedi was released. Then I'll tell you a tale about working with Bernie Taupin for the first time. And for You Gotta Love the 80s, it's one of the biggest albums of the decade. I've got This Day in Rock taking us back to the month after the Beatles broke up. And, of course, an added classic from your favorite Canadian rabble-rouser. Grab a hammer, a straitjacket, your radio, and check out Alice's Attic tonight. 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
4: This
5: we are tracking just some plain old hot weather across the area today. Lots of sunshine. Temperatures heading up into the mid-90s, and as we heat up, the unstable clouds will start to build up. There'll be some scattered thunder showers around. We got about a 20% chance of a storm or two as we hit the early evening. And then we'll cool off overnight tonight, heading down to the low 60s. Tomorrow looks very similar, mid-90s with a scattered storm or two. With your first alert forecast from News Channel 10, I'm Doppler Dave.

Well, do you pick the kids up from school? Do you have your grandkids or your nieces or nephews or a young person in the car with you when we do the Anna and Raven callback question? I'm here to tell you right now that that can be a big help today coming up.

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So only when I'm dancing do I feel this free. And at night, I lock the door so no one has to see. 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All right, so we got a Yacht Rock weekend coming up. Memorial weekend, your favorite Yacht Rock hits sprinkled in throughout the day and night. Right here on 100.9 The Eagle. We'll tell you more as we get closer to the weekend.

There you go, Carlos Santana. Yeah, there you go. That's the good stuff, man. And Rob Thomas getting smooth on a Wednesday afternoon. Santana and the Doobie Brothers out on the road together this summer on the Oneness Tour. Keep listening for more information on that on this radio station. Right now, it's back in theaters.

0: Miller and the Steve Miller Band. I hope you're having a wonderful Wednesday. I'm Dr. Johnny Black, and it's time for today's callback question from Anna and Raven. They do a thing every morning on this radio station. They do the Anna and Raven in the Morning show. It is wonderful. You will love it. 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
0: Hello.
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15: We are tracking just some plain old hot weather across the area today. Lots of sunshine. Temperatures heading up into the mid-90s, and as we heat up, the unstable clouds will start to build up. There will be some scattered thunder showers around. We get about a 20% chance of a storm or two as we hit the early evening. And then we'll cool off overnight tonight, heading down to the low 60s. Tomorrow looks very similar, mid-90s with a scattered storm or two. With your first alert forecast from News Channel 10, I'm Doppler Dave.

around into the 4 o'clock hour, and we've got Johnny's Jukebox coming up in just a bit. 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

All right, so it's time for today's feel-good story. Two police officers are being praised for saving a man's life on a bridge using compassion instead of force. The man was suicidal and perched on a bridge barrier more than 100 feet above the river. But he told officers all he wanted was a hug. So one of the officers promised him one if he'll just climb down. The man climbed down, got the hug that he wanted. Safely ended the standoff in less than 2 minutes, and the man was transported to a hospital on a mental health issue. I would think so. Just needed a hug. I've been there. I know that feeling.

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So it was Winston Churchill who first used the term OMG. Can you believe that? Winston Churchill said OMG in a letter in 1970. Like, oh my God, Winston Churchill, for sure.

All right, let's check out the forecast for Funky Town. We'll see what the weather's going to be like here in Funky Town. Tomorrow, we'll talk to the guys from News Channel 10 coming up.

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2: Just plain hot across the high plains here today, except the northern part of our area. Staying in the 80s, Amarillo upper 90s. We have set a record high for today. We're scanning radar around. A few cloud buildups. There still might be a stray thundershower here or there through the evening. Just nothing very widespread. Most of us will stay dry. We'll cool down tonight to the low 60s. It looks like we're locked into these 90s. Again, tomorrow, about 96 scattered storms possible. With your first alert forecast from News Channel 10, I'm Doppler Dave.

So the song Respect nearly didn't get any respect. Otis Redding wrote the song in 1965, R-E-S-P-E-C-T, and he released his version 2 years before Aretha Franklin did. But his version was about a man wanting respect from a woman, and Aretha was a little bit more

Bird. You know Big Bird, that big yellow feathered guy on Sesame Street? He almost died in space. The puppeteer who played Big Bird was invited to fly on the Challenger in order to get more kids interested in NASA, but the costume wouldn't fit, so Big Bird had to sit it out, sit on the nest there, and be a Big Bird on Earth. Sorry, Bird. Maybe next time.

0: Hey friends, Dr. Johnny Black here. What do you say we let a professional handle the funny business? It's time for Laughter at 10 After.
1: It's hard to feel good, you know, especially as an adult. And you could kind of see it coming, couldn't you? Remember when you were a kid and you'd look at your parents and they always seem anxious? And you'd be like, geez, what's their problem? Then you get older and you're like, oh, okay. It's hard to be an adult, man. You're just babysitting yourself all day. Isn't that what you're doing? Trying not to do the things you really want to do? I can't. Try not to eat too much, or drink too much, or smoke too much, or spend too much, or watch too much. Yeah. That's why adults go to bed early. There's really nothing left to do. But it's 7:30. 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

0: Hey friends, Dr. Johnny Black here. What do you say we let a professional handle the funny business? It's time for Laughter at 10 After.
1: It's hard to feel good, you know, especially as an adult. And you could kind of see it coming, couldn't you? Remember when you were a kid and you'd look at your parents and they always seem anxious? And you'd be like, geez, what's their problem? 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It's hard to be an adult, man. You're just babysitting yourself all day. 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Trying not to do the things you really want to do? 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Try not to eat too much, or drink too much, or smoke too much, or spend too much, or watch too much. Yeah. That's why adults go to bed early. There's really nothing left to do. But it's 7:30. It's over!
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We'll see you down there. 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

0: 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You know, you haven't really eaten a hot dog till you've had one of those good Costco dogs. And I'll tell you something here. Costco's infamous $1.50 hot dog and soda combo is so popular that Costco's around the world serve 124 million hot dogs a year. That's six times as many hot dogs as the major baseball stadiums. So Costco doing a pretty good business, even though they're only $1.50.
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0: Boom! Today was day three of the Anna and Raven callback question, so be listening tomorrow morning to Anna and Raven, beginning whenever you get out and about. 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The question will roll up around 3:45 tomorrow afternoon. 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Are you a member of the Eagle's Nest? 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
2: 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I'll take you back to the month Return of the Jedi was released. Then I'll tell you a tale about working with Bernie Taupin for the first time. And for You Gotta Love the 80s, it's one of the biggest albums of the decade. I've got This Day in Rock taking us back to the month after the Beatles broke up. 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
12: 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Men's Pro Amarillo was designed for men who hate going to the doctor. Personalized plans, cutting-edge treatments from actual medical providers who take the time to listen. 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Because every second you wait, your condition could worsen. Act now. Don't let time slip away. Dial 806-318-2080 or go to mensproamarillo.com. 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And you know your T level before you leave. Men's Pro Amarillo. Making it happen.
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2: It's time once again to escape to another world where the rock is always just right. And your seasoned host is never short on stories to share. So sit back and immerse yourself in a Wednesday edition of Alice's Attic with Alice Cooper.
3: You're back to Alice's Attic on Wednesday, May 13th. I'm genuinely excited about this summer's Big World Tour. It starts out in Istanbul, June 13th, then Spain, Belgium, Denmark, Norway, Sweden, across Scandinavia and through Central Europe and back to Germany. I've been doing European summer tours my entire career, and it never gets old. It's fun because there's a festival every night. You're playing with Guns N' Roses one night, and one night you're playing with Metallica, and the next night you're playing with, it doesn't matter. It's all huge acts every single night in every single country. So stay tuned this hour because I've got an epic Cooper's Countdown from 1983, plus a listener email and This Day in Rock honoring the Beatles. But